watch the children play. You know tomorrow is their future. But for me, just another day. They all gather around me. They seem to know my name. We laugh, tell a few jokes, but it still doesn't ease my pain. I know I can't hide from a memory, though day after day I've tried. I keep saying, she'll be back.

you've seen her. The Shy Lights on the charts for 13 weeks. Got as high as number 3. Stayed there a couple of weeks and now at number 31. Here's a singer whose first hit song goes back 10 years ago. It was titled Every Beat of My Heart. And that reached the top 10. Her second one to reach the top 10 got as high as number 2 in 1967. I Heard It Through the Grapevine. And then last year had a number 9 song, If I Were.

0: 30th best-selling song in the USA this week. It moved up to Gladys Knight and the Pips. Make Me the Woman That You Go Home To.
1: Number 29.
0: It's Bobby Womack. Up 2. That's the way I feel about you.
2: You know, life

the way I feel about you. Bobby Womack moves up two this week to number 29, and the countdown rolls on. Here's the first of five British acts on American Top 40 this week. At number 28, up two, Elton John and Leave On.

0: the 28th best-selling song in the USA this week, Elton John from England and Levon. This is Casey Kasem, count them down from Hollywood. We got 2 big hours and 27 hits to go on our way to number one on AT40. Stay right there.
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0: With our survey of the 40 hits in the nation this week. This is AT40. My name's Casey Kasem. I just want to say to those of you who sent in for our posters that we got a lot more orders than we expected, and we're sending them out to you just as fast as we can lick the stamps. Now on with the countdown.
2: Number 27.
0: Poor Englishman climbs 6 notches this week. Here's Led Zeppelin and Black Dog.
3: Hey, hey,

Latin's up 5 this week from 33 to 27. Led Zeppelin, Black Dog. This is Casey on American Top 40, and our countdown continues with a song at number 26 this week. It moved up 9. Last week, it debuted at number 35. It's Faces featuring Rod Stewart. Stay with me.

faces, and they move up 9 notches this week to number 26. Stay with me. Every week at this time, we count down the 40 top tunes in the country. We're up to number 25. It's by Redbone, the Witch Queen.

0: The Witch Queen of New Orleans, Redbone at number 25. They moved up to. Coming up in the next 10 minutes, a spoken word record, a current hit that actually was written by thousands of parents because it's composed of the six remarks parents commonly make that are most bitterly resented by teenagers.
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0: This is Casey Kasem, and the countdown continues till we get to the top. 24 hits away from number one. And number 24, David Cassidy's

24 in our countdown this week. Last week it was 17. David Cassidy and Cherish. Now the current hit, a spoken word record that actually was written by millions of average American parents. Because it's composed of the six remarks parents commonly make that are most bitterly resented by teenagers. Of course, these parents didn't know they were writing a hit record when they were saying these things to their children during the past generation. They were just going through their normal routines of everyday living. And in some cases, just didn't understand what kind of pressure they were putting on their teenage children. The producers of the record used New York City teenagers to help them select the six remarks. And they put them together into what they call a socio-dramatic commentary. It's number 23 this week. Once You Understand by Think.

0: Mr. Cook?
1: Yes?
0: Do you have a son named Robert? Robert Cook, age 17?
1: Yes.
0: I'm sorry, Mr. Cook. You better come down to the station house. Your son is dead.
1: Dead? How?
0: He died of an overdose.
1: Oh, my God.

remains in the same position as last week at number 23. Think. Once you understand. 3 hours once a week with AT40, and you know where it's at on the national music scene. My name's Casey Kasem. On with the countdown at number 22, Charlie Pride.

6 weeks on AT40, now at number 22. Charlie Pride, Kiss an Angel, Good Morning. This is Casey Kasem on American Top 40. Our countdown continues with a song at number 21. It moved up 15 notches this week. Biggest mover on the top 40, Nielsen.

number 21, moving up 15 notches this week, is Nielsen, Without You. Halfway up the chart this week, at number 20, Partridge Family, starring Shirley Jones and featuring David Cassidy. It's one of those nights, yes, love.

0: moving up one to number 20. This is Casey on American Top 40 from Hollywood. And coming up in the next 10 minutes, a current hit by the girl who was one of the most raved about, written about, new talents of 1971. But she'd been on the chart 7 years before that with her sister, when they had a minor hit called Winkin', Blinkin', and Nod.
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0: You're hearing the hottest hits in the USA, and the countdown goes on with a song at number 19 this week. It moved up one from Detroit, Rare Earth, and Hey Big Brother.

Where Earth at number 19 and Hey Big Brother from Hollywood. This is Casey Kasem on American Top 40. And now the current hit by the girl who was one of the most raved about, written about, new talents of 1971. But she'd been on the charts 7 years before that, when she and her sister had a minor hit called Winkin', Blinkin', and Nod. She became a solo act right after that when her sister left show business to get married. So for the next 7 years, she wrote songs and sang them and played them until everything came together with her big hit of 6 months ago. That's the way I've always heard it should be. Her second smash solo single is Anticipation, number 18 this week.

written by Carly Simon and sung by Carly Simon. At number 18, it moved up four this week. Anticipation. Here's the third big hit song for Honeycomb. They had Want Ads, Stick Up, and now One Monkey, Don't Stop.

One Monkey Don't Stop No Show, Honeycomb, down two this week to number 17. The 40 top hits in America, hot off the charts of Billboard magazine. This is Casey Kasem, on with the countdown, and Donny Osmond. Hey, girl.

Last week at number 9, now number 16. Donny Osmond and a double-sided hit, Hey Girl and I Knew You When. 1840 originates in Hollywood. My name's Casey Kasem, and our countdown goes on with a song this week at number 15, dropping from number 8. Michael Jackson's Got to Be There.

0: dropping seven notches this week to number 15 after many, many weeks in the top 10. Michael Jackson, Got to Be There. Well, that wraps up the second hour of American Top 40 with the top 14 tunes in the USA coming right up.
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0: And now the third hour of American Top 40. My name's Casey Kasem, and we're up to the 14 best-selling songs in the nation based on the most authoritative survey in the music business, Billboard's Hot 100. This hour, we'll answer a letter about pop songs that started out as commercials. 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
0: After 9 weeks in the top 10.

one of three number one songs by Sly and the Family Stone. Now at number 14, Family Affair. This is Casey Kasem on American Top 40. And now the letter about music from commercials that make it out of the pop record charts. The letter is from Ted Osborne of Santa Ana, California. And he says, for 6 months, he and a friend have been arguing about the last time it happened. Prior to a little over a year ago when the Carpenters hit big with We've Only Just Begun, which started out as a commercial for a bank in California. Well, here's your answer, Ted and friend. Before the Carpenters hit in late 1970, the last time a commercial became a pop hit was in 1969 when the Tokens reached number 61 in the Hot 100 with a Clairol commercial retitled She Lets Her Hair Down. And the last time a commercial song or jingle made it into the top 40 was when the Brass Ring got to number 36 with The Disadvantages of You, the music from the Benson and Hedges commercial. And now somebody's doing it again, in two separate versions yet. Here's the one by the Hillside Singers. At number 13, I'd Like to Teach the World.

Hillside Singers version of I'd Like to Teach the World to Sing. We're heard around the world and coast to coast every week on great radio stations like KAST Astoria, Oregon, CHAT Medicine Hat, Alberta, Canada, WPGC, Washington, D.C. At number 12 this week, Joe Simon.

0: Love. It moved up four this week to number 12. We're a few minutes away from a top 40 hit by a group that has a perfect record. 8 chart records, 8 times out.
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0: The countdown rolls on with Three Dog Night.

couple of weeks at number 12, it moves into the top 10 at number 10. Jackson 5, Sugar Daddy. From the Great Lakes to the Rio Grande, you hear the nation's biggest hits every week at this time on American Top 40. My name's Casey Kasem, and our countdown continues now with a tune that moved up two to number 9. The Stylistics, You Are Everything.

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0: This is Casey Kasem on American Top 40 at number 8 this week. Moving up to Betty Wright's Clean Up Woman.

number 9 after being at number 11 for a couple of weeks, The Stylistics and You Are Everything. Coming up in the next 10 minutes, a song by a foreign vocal group whose 5 members were born in

Miami, Florida, Betty Wright at number 8 this week. She moved up a couple of notches. Cleanup Woman. This is Casey Kasem on AT40, and time now for the song by the foreign vocal group whose 5 members were born in 4 different countries, and whose current hit song is identified with something that's recognized all over the world as an American product. The 2 women and 3 men who make up the group are from England, Scotland, Germany, and Australia. And the song they sing is a pop version of a musical commercial which they recorded for a very well-known Made in America soft drink. Here they are at number 7 this week with the song that started out as a Coca-Cola commercial, The New Seekers.

Seekers, again at number 7 this week, second consecutive week with I'd Like to Teach the World to Sing. From Hollywood, this is Casey Kasem, and the countdown continues. Third week at number 6 in American Top 40, Dennis Coffey and the Crew.

Number 6, 3 weeks in a row. Dennis Coffey, the Detroit guitar band Scorpio. Well, after a couple 3 weeks just moving up one and two notches, this one took a big leap this week from 14 to 5. Bad Finger, Day After.

0: Last week at 14, now at number 5. Badfinger, produced by George Harrison. Day after day.
1: Number 4.
0: Jonathan Edwards, Sunshine.

position is last week number 4. Jonathan Edwards, Sunshine. 2 big hits in a row for this fella. The last one was Tired of Being Alone, got to number 11. This week, second week at number 3 for

0: number three again this week. Al Green and Let's Stay Together. This is Casey Kasem on American Top 40. Two big ones, and number one, and counting down.
1: Number two.
0: Here's Melanie, second week at number two with his former number one song. Brand new.

0: number two for the second week, Melanie and Brand New Key. This is Casey Kasem on American Top 40. Next, I'll have the number one best-selling song in the USA.
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0: Now on AT40, it's time for the number one best-selling song in the USA. It's done by the man who also has the number one best-selling LP in the USA this week. For the second consecutive week at number one, topping the charts, Don McLean and American Pie.

0: From New Rochelle, New York, 45 minutes from Broadway, Don McLean. And number one for the second consecutive week, American Pie. Well, that's it. The 40 top-selling songs in the USA. And you heard them on American Top 40, where we do our countdown every week at this time. AT40 is produced and furnished by Watermark Incorporated. Don Bastani produces, and we tape the show here in Hollywood. This is Casey Kasem. I hope you'll join me next week, and we'll count them down again. The 40 most popular songs in the USA. Till then, keep your feet in the ground and keep reaching for the stars.
1: 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Special thanks to Kalila Dawkins, Rob Durkee, Pete Battistini, Scott Lakefield, Mike Savage, Michael Cross, Dave Nunes, and of course, the legend where the countdown began, Casey Kasem. I'm Larry Morgan. 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
0: And welcome to American Top 40. I'm Casey Kasem, and this is the show that lets you know how your favorite songs are doing every week from coast to coast, according to Billboard Magazine's national survey. We have four debut songs in AT40 this week, and a new one at the top. Let's get it all started right here.
3: Number 40.
0: Well, if you can't identify this group by their sound, certainly by their former number one records. They had Sherry, Big Girls Don't Cry. They had Ragdoll. They had Walk Like a Man. I guess you know I'm talking about the Four Seasons. Their latest

0: Here's the first of the 40 hottest records in the USA this week. The Four Seasons debuting with Who Loves You. Here's a debut record at number 39 that was first a hit by Dinah Washington back in 1959. Got into the top 10. Esther Phillips brings it back and debuts at number 39. This is What a Difference a Day Makes.
1: What a difference a day makes. 24 little hours.

Esther Phillips back on the charts, debuting at number 39 with an oldie called What a Difference a Day Makes. This moved up one notch. Second week on the chart, former number one soul, Graham Central Station, and Your Love.

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0: Tony, Orlando, and Dawn, Come Back.

Tony Orlando and Dawn do it again. They debut at number 37 with "You're All I Need to Get By." You're listening to a countdown of the 40 most popular songs in America. My name is Casey Kasem. The countdown doesn't stop until we get to the new number one best-selling record in the USA. This is People's Choice. Debuted last week at 38. Now they move up a couple of notches with "Do It Any Way You Want It."

Number 36 in the countdown, People's Choice with Do It Any Way You Wanna. Here's a song that debuted last week at 37, moves up a couple of notches this week. It's the theme from the motion picture soundtrack of Jaws, John Williams.

theme from the motion picture soundtrack of Jaws. And in less than 3 months, 78 days, it has become the biggest grossing motion picture in the United States and Canada. At number 35 in the countdown, John Williams. You know, AT40 is heard coast to coast and around the world every week on great radio stations like KCOW, Alliance, Nebraska, WABV, Mobile, Alabama, and KIXY, San Angelo, Texas. At number 34, second week on the chart, Michael Murphy moving up with Carolina in the Pines.

0: Michael Murphy at number 34 on the countdown in American Top 40 with Carolina in the Pines. You know, a few weeks ago when Helen Reddy debuted on the 40 with her current smash, I told you she was the first female act so far this year to have four top 40 hits. Coming up, we'll hear a debut tune by the first male act to do it. And it isn't Elton John.
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0: You're listening to the most listened to songs in the USA as the countdown rolls on. Here now at number 33, Leon Russell and

Number 33 in the countdown, Leon Russell with Lady Blue. You know, a few weeks ago when Helen Reddy debuted on the 40 with her current smash, I told you that she was the first female act so far this year to have four top 40 hits. Well, the artist who has the highest debuting song on this week's countdown just happens to be the first male act to do it. And it's not Elton John. However, you can hear Elton's voice all the way through this record. The artist is Neil Sedaka, and the song, which was taken from his next album, features the biggest superstar of the 70s as a background singer. Debuting at number 32, here's Neil Sedaka and Friend with Bad Blood.

Neil Sedaka's fourth top 40 record this year, and it's the highest debuting record of the week. Coming in at number 32, that's Bad Blood. 3 hours once a week with American Top 40, and you know where your favorite songs are in the national music scene. My name is Casey Kasem, on with a countdown, and the tune coming in at number 31, second week on the chart, Jefferson, Starship, and Miracles.

song is titled Miracles by Jefferson Starship on American Top 40, coming in at number 31. You know, late last year, a 31-year-old English nightclub singer wrote and recorded a demo tape of a song dedicated to Muhammad Ali. The singer's Johnny Wakelin, who was inspired to write the tune by his love of boxing and his special admiration for the heavyweight champ. He says, "I don't come from a show business family. At school, I was sports mad and used to dream about being a boxing champion. I still like boxing to a certain extent, but I'm more of an Ali fan. I think he is what he says he is, the greatest."

0: Johnny Wakelin with a song that peaked last week at 21. Now it's down to number 30 in the countdown. Black Superman, Muhammad Ali. Coming up on AT40, I have the current hit by the singer-composer who wrote a song 5.5 years ago that has earned more than $25 million.
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0: Here's a tune that peaked at number 5 in the countdown, stayed in the top 10 for 5 weeks. It's James Taylor and How Sweet It Is to Be Loved.

James Taylor at number 29 in the countdown this week with How Sweet It Is to Be Loved by You. Well, it's time now on American Top 40 for the current hit by a singer-composer who wrote a song 5.5 years ago that's earned more than $25 million. At the time, he was half of a vocal duo, and he wrote the tune in a high key for his partner to sing. But when his partner returned from Europe, where he'd been acting in a movie, the two vocalists argued for a long time, each one insisting that the other one should sing the tune. Well, the composer won out, and his partner did the lead vocal on one of the most successful and memorable hits of the rock era. Of course, the composer is Paul Simon, and the song, sung by Art Garfunkel, was the classic Bridge Over Troubled Water. This week, Paul moves up to number 28 with a different partner and another song he wrote. Here are Paul Simon and Phoebe Snow with Gone at Last.

0: Paul Simon, Phoebe Snow, moving up from 30 to 28 in the countdown with Gone at Last. You know, there's a song in the countdown by a popular five-man group who once won an amateur talent contest and didn't realize they'd won till they heard it on the car radio as they were driving home. So they rushed back to the theater to claim their prize, just in time to discover that someone else had beat them to it. I got the tales coming up. This is Casey Kasem in Hollywood, counting down an American Top 40. We've got 27 hits to go and a new number one, so stay right there.
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0: We're counting down to a brand new number one song in our survey this week. This is American Top 40. I'm Casey Kasem, and our countdown rolls on.
2: Number 27.
0: Xavier Cugat first charted with his record back in the 40s. The Ritchie Family at number 27 and moving up with...

moving up 5 notches this week to number 27 on American Top 40 with Brazil. You're hearing the hottest hits in the USA as the countdown rolls on. From Newport News, Virginia, at number 26, moving up a couple this week, Austin Roberts,

Roberts at number 26 in American Top 40 with Rocky. The number one soul song in the Billboard chart this week is by Tavares. Falls at number 25 in 1840, and it's titled It Only.

Pointer Sisters, who make their home in Sausalito, California. Number 24 with How Long? Bet You Got a Chick on the Side. Well, now on AT40, it's time for the current hit by a five-man group whose career got started when they won an amateur talent contest but lost the prize. Happened back in the 50s when they were known as the Domingos. They entered a local talent contest in their hometown of Detroit. First prize was a plaque and a small cash award. Well, when the group was introduced, everything seemed to fall apart. They tripped over microphone wires, they bumped into each other, and they generally made a mess of the whole situation. And by the time they finished their act and left the stage, they figured there wasn't a chance in the world for them to win anything. So they got in their car and they headed for home. Well, they flipped on the radio, and it was just in time to hear the disc jockey announce their names as first place winners in the talent contest. So they turned the car around and rushed back to the theater to collect their prize. But when they got there, they were told that some other group claiming to be the Domingos had walked off with their winnings. Well, they've changed their name since then, and they've charted in the top 100 16 times. Here's their current hit, up to number 23 this week in American Top 40. 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

0: The Spinners with a tune that's been around for 4 weeks now at 1840, falling at number 23. That's Games People Play. Coming up, I have the 15th chart hit in 19 years by an artist who doesn't sing, doesn't play an instrument, doesn't lead a band, and doesn't tell jokes. And he doesn't have much competition.
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0: From the Gulf of Mexico to the Gulf of Alaska, you hear the nation's top hits every week at this time on American Top 40. I'm Casey Kasem. The countdown continues now with the Osmonds at number 22 with The Problem.

The Osmond Brothers move from 24 to 22 this week in American Top 40 with their latest called The Proud One. You know, AT40 is heard coast to coast and around the world every week on great radio stations like WPCC, Clinton, South Carolina, KOLA, Riverside, California, and WQPD, Lakeland, Florida. Here's a tune that debuted 5 weeks ago at number 36. This week it's at number 21, Daisy Jane by America. Thank you.

The 21st most popular song in the USA this week is by America, and it's titled Daisy Jane. Halfway up the chart this week, fifth week on the chart, is Morris Albert from Rio de Janeiro, Brazil. His hit song is called Feelings.

0: Prince Albert at number 20 in American Top 40 with Feelings. Well, we're up to number 19 now, and it's the 15th chart record by an artist who doesn't sing, doesn't play an instrument, doesn't lead a band, and doesn't tell jokes. What he does is to borrow the talent and voices of some of the top names in the business, and he uses them in all of his records. Hits like The Untouchables, Ben Crazy, Water Great, and his two biggest with ex-partner Bill Buchanan, The Flying Saucer and Flying Saucer 2. His latest is a spoof of the record-breaking motion picture, Jaws. And he moves up 12 notches this week to number 19. Dickie Goodman and Mr. Jaws.
1: We are here on the beach where a giant shark has just eaten a girl swimmer. Well, Mr. Jaws, how was it? And what did she say when you grabbed her?
2: Please, mister, please.
1: I know sharks are stupid, but what did you think when you took that first bite?
3: How sweet it is.
1: Mr. Jaws, before you swim out to sea, have you anything else to say? With me now is the local sheriff. Sheriff Brody, the shark will be back for lunch. What do you intend to do?
4: Do a little dance. Make a little love. Get down tonight.
1: Just arriving is oceanographer Matt Hooper. Sir, if someone is attacked by a shark, what should they do?
5: Do the hustle.
1: We are going aboard the fishing boat of Captain Quint. Captain, will you be able to catch this giant shark?
6: I will.
1: Thank you, Captain. Captain, when you catch one of these sharks, what do you feel like?
7: Like a rhinestone cowboy.
1: We've just sighted the shark again. He's coming straight for us. Captain Quint is shouting something at him.
8: Get your baby one of these nights.
1: Hey, Jaws, the captain says he's going to catch you. What do you think of that? Uh-oh, here he comes again. They've hit him. Mr. Jaws, why doesn't anything seem to hurt you?
9: Big boys don't cry.
1: He's coming right onto the boat. Mr. Jaws, why are you grabbing my hand?
10: Wouldn't you give your hand to a friend?
1: No, wait. Mr. Jaws, that's not the way this record is supposed to end. Help! Help!
0: There's the hottest record within the countdown, this week's biggest mover, Dickie Goodman and Mr. Jaws. For those of you who'd like to jot down our address, get a pad and pencil ready. I'll have it for you in the next couple of minutes. Here at number 18, been around for 6 weeks, Paul Anka, Odia Coates,

Paulenka, Odia Coates, their fourth chart hit in a row. It's titled, I Believe There's Nothing Stronger Than Our Love, at number 18. Well, now for those of you who are interested, here's the American Top 40 address. P.O. Box 8170, Universal City, California, 91608. In 5 years, the Carpenters have charted 17 times. And they're at number 17 this week with their current hit. No.

0: The Carpenters, Richard and Karen at number 17, moving up one with Solitaire. Coming up on AT40, I have the current smash by a Florida group who nearly got bombed out of their first big tour of England by a bursting appendix. Their lead singer's appendix. But only 10 days after his operation, he was on stage in London knocking them dead.
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0: 3 hours once a week with American Top 40, and you know where your favorite records are in the national music scene. Here's a group who call themselves Orleans. They're at number 16, and they move up 3, fourth week on the chart, with a song called Dance With Me.

Dance With Me at number 16 in American Top 40 this week, moving up three. That was Orleans. Well, now it's time for the first Top 40 hit and a former number one record by a nine-man group from Florida who almost had to miss out on their first big tour of England last September. The group is KC and the Sunshine Band. And after they hit the British Top 10 last fall with their single, Queen of Hearts, they planned a big tour of the United States.

get down tonight. Do a little dance, make a little love. KC and the Sunshine Band with a former number one record, now at number 15. You're listening to the most listened to songs in the USA as the countdown rolls on now. Here are the amazing Rhythm Aces at number 14. Same position as last week with Third Rate Room.

0: The song is Third Rate Romance, the group Amazing Rhythm Aces from Memphis, Tennessee, at number 14 for the second week in a row. This is Casey Kasem in Hollywood. We'll be right back. We've got the top 13 best-selling songs in the USA yet to come, including a new number one.
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0: As we continue the countdown, I'd like to welcome two new members to the AT40 family of stations this week. WACR, Columbus, Mississippi, and WNBZ, Saranac Lake, New York.
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0: Here's a lady who's had three number one records in 4 years. They were Delta Dawn, I Am Woman, and Angie Baby. This one is at number 13 in the countdown for Helen Reddy, and it's called Ain't No Way to Treat a Lady. I guess it's

Survey Song number 13 in 1840. That's Helen Reddy with Ain't No Way to Treat a Lady. Moves up four notches this week. Well, at number 12 in the countdown, I have another big hit by a group who take a very spiritual approach to their music. The group is Earth, Wind, and Fire. And here's the way group leader Maurice White explains their philosophy. He says, in order to express yourself musically, you have to be in tune with something greater than just the environment around you. To play the kind of music to influence and make people happy, you have to be in tune with your total universal situation. Lyrically, we speak of instilling self-confidence in all people. Without preaching, we talk of things that happen to us all, negative or otherwise. But we also point out that there's hope and a brighter way if we do something about it. End of quote. Moving up this week, one notch, Earth, Wind, and Fire, and That's the Way of the World.

0: Earth, Wind, and Fire at number 12 this week in American Top 40 with That's the Way of the World. I got a letter here from a listener in Minnesota who's interested in the battle of the sexes on the pop charts. She wants to know if there's ever been a year when there were more number one hits by women than men. Well, the answer is yes, and I got details coming up.
1: Casey!

Sweet on 1840 at number 11, moving up one with Ballroom Blitz. At number 10, the first of the 10 hottest hits in the USA, another British act. And there are only four this week in American Top 40. This one is Bad Company, and their hit is Feel Like Making Love.

0: Company and the first week in the top 10 with Feel Like Making Love at number 10 in the survey. Well, now I have my report on the progress of the Battle of the Sexes. Got a letter here from Laura Howe in Crystal, Minnesota, who writes, "Dear Casey, was there ever a year when there were more number one songs by women than men? Laura, I think you'll be happy to know the answer is yes. It happened back in 1952 when K-Star, Vera Lynn, Joe Stafford, Patti Page, and Joni James all hit the top spot. And they beat the guys out that year 5-4. But even more impressive, they held on to the number one position for a total of 32 weeks compared to only 14 weeks for the men. The remaining 6 weeks of the year, the number one spot was held by instrumental hits. By the way, the four guys back in 1952 that they beat were Johnny Ray, Al Martino, Johnny Stanley, of It's in the Book fame, and Jimmy I Saw Mommy Kissing Santa Claus, Boyd. Remember? Interesting question, Laura. Thanks for your letter.
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0: Freddie Fender, second week in the top 10, now at number 9 with Wasted Days and Wasted Nights. Wasted.

Freddie Fender at number 9 in American Top 40 and moving up with Wasted Days and Wasted Nights. Well, now before we hear the 8 most popular records in America this week, let's see what's at the top of the other charts. On the soul chart, the number 1 song is It Only Takes a Minute by Tavares. On the country chart, number 1 is Daydreams About Night Things, Ronnie Millsap. The number 1 best-selling album this week is Janis Ian's Between the Lines. And now, a former number 1 song in the singles chart, now at number 8 in the countdown, Hamilton, Joe Frank, and Reynolds with Fallin' in Love.

Hamilton, Joe Frank, and Reynolds at number 8 on American Top 40 after 3 consecutive weeks at number 2. That's Fallen in Love. The 7th most popular song in the USA has quite a track record. Debuted at number 37, then moved all the way to 23. The following week to number 19. The following week up 10 notches to number 9. Seems to have slowed up just a bit this week as it moves up 2 notches to number 7. It's David Geddes and Run, Joey, Run.

0: David Geddes from Ann Arbor, Michigan, with his first big hit at number 7 this week, moving up 2, that's Run, Joey, Run. This is Casey on American Top 40. And you know, during the incredible 7-year recording career of the Beatles, they racked up a total of 31 top 10 records. But even more amazing, only one of those 31 hits was written by someone other than one of the Beatles. It was a remake of a song that was first to smash by a soul group who are in the 40 this week. We'll hear their current hit with details coming up.
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0: You know, AT40's heard coast to coast and around the world every week on great radio stations like KENI, Anchorage, Alaska, WRAR, Tappahannock, Virginia, KEWI, Topeka, Kansas, and commercial radio, Hong Kong. Here's a tune that's been top 10 for 3 weeks, moving up inch by inch. Now at number 6, Barry Manilow and Could It Be?

Barry Manilow at number 6 now on American Top 40 and moving up with Could It Be Magic. You know, 7 years doesn't sound like a very long time. But during the 7 short years the Beatles were together and hitting the charts, they piled up some of the most extraordinary statistics of the rock era. For example, during those 7 years, the Beatles racked up a total of 31 top 10 songs. But to make that statistic even more impressive, only one of those 31 smash hits was written by someone outside the group. It was a remake of a song that first hit the 40 back in 1962 and got up to number 17 by a group of brothers from Cincinnati, Ronald, Rudolph, and O'Kelly. Of course, they're the Isleys. The song was the classic Twist and Shout, the only one of 31 top 10 Beatle hits that the Beatles didn't write. Well, the Isleys are back again in the countdown with their 26th chart record. This week, it's at number 5.

Isley Brothers on AT40 at number 5, moving up one with Fight the Power. Look at the chart action on this record. Debuted at number 20 3 weeks ago, went to 15. Last week, number 8. This week, number 4. Got a feeling it's going to be number 1 next week. John Denver and I'm Sorry. It's cold.

make it two number ones in a row. We had Thank God I'm a Country Boy that went to number one earlier this year, and this one is just four steps out of the top position. I'm sorry. Janice Ian has the number one best-selling album in the country this week, and she's at number three for the second consecutive week with her hit single at 17.

0: in top 40, fifth week in the top 10, second week at number 3 at 17. Coming up, I have the first number 1 song by the British superstar who popularized glitter rock.
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0: Gonna go where hustle's the name of the game, where nice guys get washed away like the snow and the rain. But I really don't mind the rain, and the smile can hide all the pain. Rhinestone Cowboy, Glen Campbell, and a former

Rhinestone Cowboy was number one for two consecutive weeks. This week it falls to number two, Glen Campbell on American Top 40. Well, it's time now for the new number one song, and it's by the British superstar who made rock glitter. When he first appeared on the rock scene back in the early 70s, he was one of a kind. His hair was dyed a flaming shade of orange. He wore skin-tight metallic clothes with sequined pants, and he assumed the identity of a fictional rock superstar when he took the stage, Ziggy Stardust. It didn't take long for him to earn a reputation as the guru of glitter rock. Well, he's had three top 10 albums in this country, but this is his biggest hit single. Moving into the number one position this week, here is David Bowie and...

0: Was Thinking. That's the new number one best-selling song in the USA this week, and it was sung by David Bowie. You've just heard the biggest-selling records in America for the past week on American Top 40. My name's Casey Kasem, and we do our countdown every week at this time. Our list of the top 40 comes from Billboard's record survey for the week ending September 20th, 1975. AT40 is produced and distributed by Watermark Incorporated. Writer-producers are Nicky Wine and Don Bastani. Executive producer, Tom Rons. We tape the show here in Hollywood. Join me next week, and we'll do it again. Till then, keep your feet in the ground and keep reaching for the stars.
1: 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Special thanks to Kalila Dawkins, Rob Durkee, Pete Battistini, Scott Lakefield, Mike Savage, Michael Cross, Dave Nunez, and of course, the legend where the countdown began, Casey Kasem. I'm Larry Morgan. 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
0: Hello again, and welcome to American Top 40. My name's Casey Kasem, and I'm ready to count down the most popular songs in the nation. Last week, Charlie Van Dyke sat in for me and found four Billies in the countdown. Idol, Joel, Ocean, and Vera. If they're still here, we'll know about it shortly as we get on with the latest survey of radio stations and record stores across the USA, the official Billboard chart. Let's warm up with a recap of last week's top three. At number three last week was the hit Shake You Down by Gregory Abbott. And last week's number two song was This Smash.

Recapping the top of last week's countdown on American Top 40, that was last week's number two song, Notorious by Duran Duran. And the song at number one last week was this

0: number one song last week for the fourth week in a row. Walk Like an Egyptian by the Bengals as we get ready to begin this week's countdown. Can a lead singer with a successful group walk away and still keep hitting number one as a solo act? It's rare, but Diana Ross did it, and so did two men who are both in our survey this week, and one of them is coming up.
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0: Leading off, we have the latest hit by Huey Lewis and the News, a song that enters the entire Billboard Hot 100 chart way up here at number 40. Huey Lewis and the News with Jacob's Ladder.

Huey Lewis and the News. They debut on the entire Billboard Hot 100 chart, way up here at number 40 with their latest, Jacob's Ladder, a song co-written by Huey's buddy Bruce Hornsby, who's also on the chart these days. Bruce wrote the song with his brother John Hornsby. On American Top 40, I'm Casey Kasem. Can a lead singer with a successful group walk away and still keep hitting number one as a solo act? Well, in the rock era, some have managed to get one number one hit on their own, but only three singers have done it more than once. The leader of the pack is a woman who sang on a total of 12 number ones with her famous girl group. Then, after she left in 1970, she hit number one solo with Ain't No Mountain High Enough. And since then, five more number one hits. That's former lead singer of the Supremes, Diana Ross. Now, the second singer to make the switch to a successful number one solo career was a member of the Commodores. He wrote and sang number ones like Three Times a Lady and Still. And after he left the Commodores in 1981, he continued to hit number one. First on a duet with Diana Ross called Endless Love. And then four solo number ones. And that's about a 20-second

bio on Lionel Richie. The third singer in this category is a recent inductee. With the band Chicago, he sang number ones like If You Leave Me Now and Hard to Say I'm Sorry. And since he left the group Chicago last year, he got his first number one with The Glory of Love. The follow-up also shot to number one just a few weeks ago. It's a duet with Amy Grant, and this week it's at number 39 in the countdown. Here's Peter Cetera's second number one of his solo career, The Next Time I Fall.

0: hit number one in December, now falling from number 25 to number 39, The Next Time I Fall by Peter Cetera and Amy Grant, as the countdown continues.
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0: 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And coming back across the blue waters of the Pacific now and angling north of it, we head into Canada, where this next act is from. A 26-year-old singer from Montreal. It's her first hit, and after peaking at number 32, it's now at number 38. Here is Nancy Martinez with For Tonight.
2: Nancy Martinez.

six notches to number 38 for Tonight by Nancy Martinez, a dance club hit that crossed over to make the pop charts. I'm Casey Kasem on American Top 40. This week on AT40, four songs debut in the survey. Falling out to make room for them are You Be Illin' by Run DMC, You Give Love a Bad Name by Bon Jovi, Hip to Be Square by Huey Lewis and the News, and You Know I Love You, Don't You? By Howard Jones. Those four dropped from the countdown. Now, here's another debut. The first solo hit by a man who sung lead on hit songs by the Cars. He's the band's bass player, Benjamin Orr. Ben comes in at number 37 with Stay the Night.

0: Stay the Night. Debuting at number 37 this week, that's Benjamin Orr. And he's the second member of the Cars to hit the countdown solo. The first was Rick Ocasek with Emotion in Motion just a couple of months ago. Coming up, an AT40 Extra. A song from the biggest selling album in history. It became the first album ever to generate 7 top 40 hits.
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0: Once a week with AT40, and you know how your favorite songs are doing across America. Like the first hit by the husband and wife duo of Barbara Kay and Pat McDonald. Together, they're Tin Buck 3 with a song they took to number 19. Now at number 36, here's The Future's So Bright, I Gotta Wear Shades.

they Ray-Bans, Porsche Carreras, or Foster Grants? The future is so bright, I gotta wear shades. Timbuk 3 on American Top 40, falling from number 20 to number 36 in this week's countdown. I'm Casey Kasem. Well, now we're up to our AT40 Extra. And it's a song from the biggest selling album in history. The first album ever to generate 7 top 40 hits. When this album was released in late 1982, everybody knew it'd do well. After all, it was recorded by a superstar. But no one imagined the album would spend the next few years on the chart, including 37 weeks at number 1. It sold more than 35 million copies worldwide to become the biggest selling album in the history of the record business. And it became the first album in history to generate 7 top 40 hits, which all went on to make the top 10. The songs, Human Nature, Pretty Young Thing, Wanna Be Startin' Something, The Girl Is Mine, the title song, Thriller, and 2 number ones, Billie Jean and Beat It. 7 hits from the biggest selling album in history, Thriller by Michael Jackson. And which of those 7 was the biggest? Here it is as an AT40 Extra.

0: Michael Jackson's Billie Jean, a number one song from 1983, and the biggest of seven hits to come from the album Thriller, the biggest selling album in history. An AT40 Extra as the countdown rolls on.
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1: Number 35.
0: Here's the rock star who made his name as a tough guy. But the secret's out on Billy Idol. People magazine calls him just a teddy bear in leather. Maybe the title of his new album was a subtle clue. Whiplash Smile. Billy's current hit from that album peaked at number 6. Now it's at number 35. Here's Billy, Teddy Bear Idol, with To Be

Gonna make us through this somehow. Billy Idol dropping from number 18 to number 35 this week with To Be a Lover, the English rocker's fifth top 40 hit. This is American Top 40. I'm Casey Kasem. At number 34 is Chico DeBarge, the latest and eighth member of the DeBarge family to hit the top 40. First, we had two DeBarges in the group called Switch. Then we had five DeBarges as the act DeBarge, which included L. DeBarge, who's had solo hits as well. And now the eighth DeBarge from Detroit and Grand Rapids, Michigan, to make our survey, climbed three notches this week. Chico DeBarge at number 34 with Talk to Me.

0: Chico DeBarge, 20-year-old member of the musical DeBarge family. He has his first hit, moving from number 37 to number 34 with Talk to Me. Up next, the debut hit by a heavy metal band with a fairy tale name. All they need to live happily ever after is a glass slipper.
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0: We're coming to you from Hollywood, and here's a band that comes to us from a storybook. They're a heavy metal band with a fairy tale name. Here's a clue or two. A pumpkin coach, a fairy godmother, and a glass slipper. They're the four-man band called Cinderella, coming in at number 33 with Nobody's Fool.

0: heavy metal rockers from Philadelphia who call themselves Cinderella. They debut at number 33 with their first hit song, Nobody's Fool. On American Top 40, we're counting down the most popular songs of the week from 40 to number 1.
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0: Here's the week's highest debut. It's a ballad by the family group of five brothers and three sisters called The Jets. Here's You Got It All.

0: Wolf Gram family of brothers and sisters called The Jets. Last year, they hit number 3 with Crush on You. Now they have their second top 40 hit coming in at number 32 with You Got It All, the week's highest debuter. I'm Casey Kasem. This is American Top 40 in Hollywood, and we're counting down the week's 40 biggest hit singles. We're 31 hits away from the number 1 song in the USA. We'll continue in a moment, so stay right where you are.
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0: In Hollywood, this is Casey Kasem on American Top 40. We're counting down the biggest hits in the nation, and on we go.
2: Number 31.
0: We're up to the male soul singer whose musical inspirations have all been women. He says, "The female voice to me is special. Women's interpretive values seem wider, less restrictive." Maybe that sensitivity is what gives Luther Vandross his unique vocal style. And this week's number 1 soul song. At number 31 on the pop chart, here is Stop the Love.

Stop to Love, the fourth top 40 hit for New Yorker Luther Vandross. This week, his song jumps five notches to number 31. This is American Top 40. I'm Casey Kasem. In her long career, Tina Turner's made friends with some big names in the industry. Stars who have become her fans, like David Bowie and Phil Collins, Steve Winwood, Mark Knopfler, and Bryan Adams. Those five, as a matter of fact, have all contributed to Tina's current hit album called Break Every Rule. Case of a little help from her friends. The second hit single from that album is called Two People. At number 30 for the third week in a row, here's Tina.

0: for Tina Turner. Her follow-up to the rocker, Typical Male. Tina holds at number 30 for the third week straight. You're listening to American Top 40. My name's Casey Kasem. If you're a soccer player and you break your hand, no problem. Your feet keep on kicking. But if you're a piano player and you break your hand, it could end your career. Coming up is our story of the piano-playing superstar who did break his hand. It changed his life. We're counting down the most popular songs in the USA.
1: Number 29.
0: Last year at this time, this six-man soul group from Flint, Michigan, were in the countdown with a high-tech hit called Digital Display. This year, they've gone low-tech with an old-fashioned love ballad. Here's Love You Down by Ready for the World.

Pretty hit for the six-man band Ready for the World. Melvin Riley singing lead vocal on that one. The 29th most popular song in the country this week. You're listening to American Top 40. I'm Casey Kasem. Now, we're up to the piano-playing superstar who broke his hand and it changed his life. It was in late 1981 that Billy Joel was riding his motorcycle near his home in Long Island. Suddenly, right in front of him, a driver in a big car ran a red light. Billy says it happened so quickly he didn't even have time to hit the brakes, and he smashed right into the side of the car. The bike stopped, but Billy went flying through the air. And as he flew, thoughts flashed through his mind. He says, "I thought I was going to die, and I was mad at the car. I thought, you can't do this to me. I'm not ready to die." Well, Billy was lucky. He was wearing a leather jacket and a helmet. So when he landed, the only serious injury was to his right hand. It was badly broken. But the effect of the injury went beyond his hand. While his body was healing, Billy had a lot of time to think about his life and where it was heading. He had no guarantee that his broken hand would ever feel right on a keyboard again. He had gone through a separation with his wife, who had been his manager for 10 years. He'd been criticized in the press publicly for his flippant manner and attitudes. For Billy Joel, it was time for changes. For the next year, he was in pain whenever he played piano. But he came up with a new album, an album of thoughtful songs called The Nylon Curtain. Critics said this was a new Billy Joel. Today, he's praised for having a more mature outlook, though he certainly hasn't forgotten how to have fun. His current hit is at number 28 this week. This is the time. Here's Billy Joel.

0: This is the time, the 28th most popular song in the country, and it's also the 28th top 40 hit for Billy Joel as our countdown continues.
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1: Number 27.
0: Lionel Richie's really on his toes this week. His hit song, Ballerina Girl, takes a long leap in the countdown. In ballet, I think they call it a jeté. Up 13 notches to number 27.
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0: Will You Still Love Me? Jason Sheff singing about long-term love and deep commitment. Jason is the newest of Chicago's three lead singers, and this is from their latest album, Chicago 18. Coming up, a long-distance dedication from a man in New York with a dream in his head and hope in his heart.
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0: 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Here's the first act ever to hit the pop, soul, dance, and Latin charts simultaneously. They did it with the song Conga from the album Primitive Love. With the fourth hit from their Primitive Love album, here are the Miami Sound Machine, up three notches this week to number 25.

In love, falling in love, sometimes as scary as it is exciting. Climbing from number 28 to number 25 this week, the Miami Sound Machine. I'm Casey Kasem. You're listening to American Top 40. And talk about falling in love. Listen to this. Our long-distance dedication comes to us from a man in New York City who tells a story about believing. He writes, "Dear Casey, 7 years ago, I met the most beautiful girl in the world at a social dance studio in Manhattan. She was 22 and I was 24. What transpired between us was magic, the stuff of dreams. Every day was a new romantic adventure. The longer daily circumstances would keep us apart, the more passionately we would embrace when we were reunited. Once I had to pick her up in front of Bloomingdale's department store. When I spotted her, I jumped from my car. We rushed into each other's arms. And as I spun her around madly, the typically blasé midtown crowd gathered around us and applauded. It felt as if life was imitating a movie script. That first Christmas together, I bought a little tree and we decorated it together. Later that evening, I told her I loved her for the first time. Tears rolling down her face, she told me she hopes she dies first because she couldn't face a world without me. But soon after, she left me. I know I should be grateful when I look at all the people who have never felt a passion or have never been in love. That was the last time I celebrated Christmas. She married a European, moved, had a baby, and I'd never heard from her for 6 years until recently. She wrote to say we had been naive, but that the passion was very real. She's unhappy, she says, disillusioned by life and marriage. Nothing for her went according to plan. She writes, I've stopped searching for my happiness. She sent me a picture. She's still the most beautiful girl in the world. And I still love her. I wish her eyes would glow once more with a faint glimmer of hope. There was such beauty there. Casey, will you please play Never Surrender for Diane, wherever she may be? Signed, Walter Milani. Walter, here's your long-distance dedication.

0: Corey Hart's Never Surrender. A long-distance dedication from Walter in the Bronx, New York, to Diane. And the countdown continues on American Top 40.
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1: Number 24.
0: Well, the last time we heard the distinctive voice of Chrissy Hynde in the countdown was in 1985. She was singing with the British reggae band UB40. They had a remake of the Sonny and Cher hit I Got You, Babe. Now, here she is singing with her own band, The Pretenders. Chrissy Hynde and Don't Get Me Wrong.

0: Chrissy Hynde singing about taking a chance on love. Don't get me wrong. That's the fifth top 40 hit for the band The Pretenders. It peaked at number 10 3 weeks ago, and it drops 10 notches this week to number 24 as the countdown continues.
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0: These are the hits from Boston, Massachusetts to Boston, Georgia, from Boston, Indiana to Boston, Ohio. And now from Beantown, here's the band Boston with We're Ready.

0: Ready at number 23, up 8 notches this week. That's the follow-up to the hit Amanda, which took the band Boston to number 1 not too long ago. This is Casey Kasem on American Top 40.
1: Number 22.
0: The biggest movers in the countdown this week were the New Jersey hard rock band Bon Jovi. Their recent number 1 hit, You Give Love a Bad Name, dropped out. But their follow-up zoomed up 17 notches this week. Here's Living on a Prayer.

0: Living on a Prayer at number 22 this week. It's the second hit from the album Slippery When Wet by the band Bon Jovi. Last October, that album hit number one on the Billboard album chart. This week, it returns to number one and bumps Bruce Springsteen's Live 5 record album out of that top spot. From Hollywood, this is American Top 40. I'm Casey Kasem, and we have 21 hits to go to the number one song in the nation. We'll continue in just a moment.
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0: And the countdown continues now on American Top 40 with the 21 hottest hits in the USA still to come. I'm Casey Kasem, and on we go.
2: Number 21.
0: Up another three notches, here's the Top 40 comeback hit by Carly Simon, Coming Around Again.

Don't mind if I fall apart. There's more room in a broken heart. Carly Simon singing a song she wrote. Coming around again. At number 21, moving up three notches this week on American Top 40. At number 20 is the first hit by the Georgia Satellites, a four-man band who formed in Atlanta back in 1980. In Musician magazine, writer Bill Repcher called their sound blitzkrieg honky-tonk. He said, "They've got a hillbilly twang, but somebody stomped on it with a leather boot." End of quote. Zooming up seven notches, the Georgia Satellites at number 20 with "Keep Your Hands to Yourself."

0: Keep your hands to yourself. The Georgia Satellites, Rick Richards, Rick Price, Dan Baird, and Mauro Magellan. They climb seven notches to number 20 with their first hit. Coming up, the only singer in history who's hit the top 10 in four different decades. He's hit the top 10 in the 50s, 60s, 70s, and now the 80s. I repeat, no other artist in history has done that. His middle name is E.
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0: These are the hits ranked by Billboard magazine. And Billboard says that the hit song by the group Kansas climbs three notches to number 19. It's their seventh Top 40 hit, All I Wanted.

Wanted by the five-man band named for their home state, Kansas, at number 19, moving up three notches. This is American Top 40. I'm Casey Kasem. Now, are you ready for the first singer in chart history who's hit the top 10 in four different decades? The 50s, 60s, 70s, and 80s. Now, there have been artists who have hit the top 40 in four different decades. Six of them. But just 4 weeks ago, one of those artists set a new record by stretching his top 10 appearances into a fourth decade. In the 1950s, he had hits as the lead singer of the group The Drifters, songs like There Goes My Baby. In the 1960s, he hit the top 10 solo with such songs as Spanish Harlem. In the 70s, he hit the top 10 with Supernatural Thing Part 1. And now he's hit the top 10 in the 80s. He did it by recharting with a re-release of an old hit of his from the 60s. And the song that did it for him is right here at number 18 this week. Here's Stand By Me by Ben E. King, the only artist to hit the top 10 in four different decades.

0: Back in 1961, Benny King took Stand By Me to number 4. This time out, 25 years later, it got as high as number 9. This week, it's at number 18, as the countdown continues.
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0: We're up to our hips and Billy's. In hour 1, we heard Billy Idol. In hour 2, Billy Joel. Coming up in hour 4 is Billy Vera. And here in hour number 3 is Billy Ocean. Down a notch this week to number 17 with Love is Forever.

0: is forever. Billy Ocean dropping a notch to number 17 this week. That's his ninth top 40 hit in a row. I'm Casey Kasem on American Top 40, and we're counting down the week's hottest hits. We don't stop till we reach the top.
1: Number 16.
0: Big seven-notch leap for newcomer Samantha Fox. 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

0: Samantha Fox from East London, the 20-year-old model and singer, has her first hit, moving up 7 notches to number 16. It's called Touch Me. The hit song War by Bruce Springsteen is a remake of Edwin Starr's 1970 number one smash. But it would never have hit number one if it hadn't have been for thousands of college students protesting the Vietnam War. That story's coming up.
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0: 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Fly 92, Albany, Schenectady, Troy, New York. And DWRT, Manila, the Philippines. At number 15 in this week's countdown, Bruce Hornsby in the Range with a recent number one song about racism and intolerance. The way it is, but it doesn't have to be.

7 to 15. The Way It Is, a recent number one hit by Bruce Hornsby and the Range, and their first top 40 hit. Now in American Top 40, we go from one Bruce to another, because we're up to Bruce Springsteen's current hit, War. It's a remake of a number one hit by Edwin Starr, a song that wouldn't have been recorded if it hadn't have been for college students. Here's the war story. Back in 1970, during the height of the war in Vietnam, Motown songwriters and producers Norman Whitfield and Barrett Strong wrote a fierce anti-war song. And one of Motown's most famous acts recorded it for an album. Listen.

0: again.
1: That's the Temptations with a version of the song War. It appeared on their album Psychedelic Shack. Well, after the album's release, Motown Records was flooded with mail. Hundreds of letters from college students across the country. Students protesting the Vietnam War. They asked Motown to release the song as a single. Now, the company thought it wasn't in the Temptations' image to do that. And besides, another single was already scheduled to be released. The hit Ball of Confusion. But Motown's never been one to ignore their audience. So producer-songwriter Norman Whitfield offered the song to solo singer Edwin Starr. And the rest is chart history.

From 1970, Edwin Starr's War. It spent 3 weeks at number one, and Starr had the chance to take it there all because of college students against the Vietnam War. Their letters to Motown made it all happen. This week, Bruce Springsteen's remake fell from its peak position of number 8 to 14. A timeless message about something that's good for nothing.

0: Number 14, Bruce Springsteen and the E Street Band with War is from their live album, which after 7 weeks at number one on the album chart, drops to number two this week. Coming up on American Top 40, a long-distance dedication from a woman who's glad she kept her eyes open on a blind date.
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0: We're on our way to the number one song in the USA.
1: Number 13.
0: Here's the colorful singer who's had two very thoughtful number one ballads, Time After Time and True Colors. The current hit by Cyndi Lauper climbs eight notches to number 13. It's Change of Heart.
1: Change of Heart.

Cyndi Lauper and Change of Heart, her eighth top 40 hit and the second hit from her album True Colors. Cyndi moves from number 21 to number 13 this week. You're listening to American Top 40. I'm Casey Kasem. And now we're up to our long distance dedication. This one comes from a woman in Rhode Island with a romantic story to tell.

And boy, was I right. When he showed up at my door, we both felt sparks flying. We had a great time together and enjoyed each other's company tremendously. The next day, I received a dozen red roses along with an invitation for another date. We saw each other almost every night. And 4 months later, on June 6th, we were engaged. We're planning our wedding for September 5th, 1987, and we're still as much in love now as we were on our first date. Can you please play Suddenly by Billy Ocean for my future husband, Jeff? We'll be dancing to that song at our wedding. Sincerely, Melissa. Okay, Melissa, here's your long-distance dedication.

0: Suddenly by Billy Ocean. That love song is a dedication from Melissa in Rhode Island to her future husband, Jeff. A blind date that turned suddenly into love at first sight. And the countdown continues on American Top 40.
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0: There are 9 foreign acts in this week's survey. 7 are British, the other 2 are Canadian. The Canadians are Nancy Martinez, who we heard back at number 38, and this 5-man band from Newmarket, Ontario. Their first hit was the number 2 smash, Don't Forget Me. Their second hit is at number 12 this week, Someday.

Brass Tiger and Someday. From their album, The Thin Red Line, it's their second top 40 hit, and it moves up five notches to number 12 this week on American Top 40. At number 11 is the current hit by the New Jersey band Kool & the Gang, led by 36-year-old bass player Robert Kool Bell. Kool started playing when he was just 14 years old, hanging out in New York City's Greenwich Village. He played backup for jazz musicians. He told writer Lynn Norman, "I remember getting paid a bowl of potato chips and a sandwich for an afternoon of work." Well, these days, the bread he gets ain't no sandwich. His group's 20th top 40 hit is at number 11. Kool & the Gang with Victory.

0: two notches to number 11. Victory by Cool in the Gang, the nine-man outfit from New Jersey who've been playing together for 22 years. My name's Casey Kasem. This is American Top 40. Our countdown of the most popular hits in the USA continues in a moment. We've got the 10 biggest hits coming right up.
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0: 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In Lima, Ohio, it's 92 Zoo WZOQ. Welcome aboard. My name's Casey Kasem. 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
0: Two British musicians, Nick Feldman and Jack Hughes, got together with Austrian producer Peter Wolf, and they whipped up this smash hit. It peaked at number 2 a while back. Now it's at number 10. Everybody have fun tonight by Wang Chung.

Wang Chung took their third top 40 hit all the way up to number 2. Now it's on its way down at number 10. Everybody have fun tonight. It's from the album called Mosaic. You're listening to American Top 40. I'm Casey Kasem. This next hit is by a band whose first gig was at a high school in suburban Chicago. And they really knocked themselves out. They used smoke bombs and flash pots. They made sure everybody in that gymnasium got their money's worth. All 15 of them. That's how many people showed. 15. Well, this band survived the lean years, and they've racked up 8 top 40 hits since then. Here's the latest from Survivor. At number 9, Is This Love?

0: Jameson sing and lead with the Chicago band Survivor. Their eighth top 40 hit climbs a notch to number 9 this week, and it's called Is This Love? I'm Casey. You're listening to American Top 40. Once upon a time, a management firm made a young woman from Michigan an offer she couldn't refuse. An apartment in Paris, singing lessons, dance lessons, even a chauffeur. She went along with it for 6 months, then walked away from it all. Her story and current hit are coming up.
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0: This week, the three-man band Genesis cracked the top 10 once again. Here's their third top 10 single from the album, Invisible Touch. The song's called Land of Confusion.

Genesis jump into the top 10 with that song, Land of Confusion, up three notches this week to number 8. Now on American Top 40, we're up to the woman who was handed a Cinderella life and walked out on her fairy godmothers. This is the story of singer and dancer Madonna Ciccone. Madonna grew up in Michigan, and when she was 17 years old, she went to New York, hoping to make it as a professional dancer. It was tough, and she often lived a hand-to-mouth existence, working odd jobs while pursuing her career. Then she auditioned for the prestigious Alvin Ailey dance troupe and was offered a scholarship. Things were finally beginning to happen. Then Madonna auditioned as a singer and dancer for an international tour by a French disco star. His managers were so impressed with Madonna, they made an incredible offer. They said they'd make her a star. She told writer Michael Kozachowski, "They took me to Paris and gave me everything. A vocal coach, a dance teacher, an apartment, and a chauffeur. Before I met them, I'd been eating out of garbage cans, so to speak. Living in Paris was like a French movie." But there was trouble in paradise. Madonna says, "They kept telling me I was going to be the next Edith Piaf and dragged me around to show their friends what they'd found in the gutter of New York. I felt miserable. I'd gotten used to working hard in New York and feeling my progress. After 6 months, I told them I was going home to visit. I left everything I had there and never returned." End of quote. Back in New York, Madonna quit dancing and devoted herself to music. Eventually, breaks began to come her way. She got a recording contract. Her records began to hit. In the mid-80s, she became one of the most publicized stars in show business. This week, her 12th consecutive top 40 hit breaks into the top 10. Up 8 notches to number 7, here's Madonna with Open Your Heart.

0: Madonna's had 12 consecutive top 40 hits, and all but one of them have made the top 10. The only one that didn't was her first hit in 1983, Holiday. This week, her newest song, Open Your Heart, leaps 8 notches to number 7 as the countdown continues.
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0: American Top 40s heard in the 50 states and around the world every week on great radio stations like Rockin' for the Fun of It, WKRV 107, Vandalia, Illinois, WHMP 99.3, the hot spot in Northampton, Massachusetts, WCAC, the Electric FM, AC 105 in Sebring, Florida, and 93Q, KKBQ, Houston, Texas. Well, the music industry legend Quincy Jones says that he's going to remember 1986 as the year of the black female singer. And here's one of the main reasons why. Janet Jackson, with the title song from her smash album that's been nominated for a Grammy, Control.

0: Janet Jackson took that song to the top of the soul and dance charts. It's the title song to her recent number one album, Control, and it hangs in there at number six for the third straight week on the pop chart. Coming up on American Top 40, a long-distance dedication from a girl in North Dakota to someone with whom she shares pain and joy. Radio plays them, record stores sell them, Billboard ranks them, and AT40 counts them down.
1: Number five.
0: 4 weeks ago, a fourth Billy popped into the countdown, Billy Joel, joining Billy Idol, Billy Ocean, and this Billy, who pops up four notches this week, Billy Vera.
2: What did you think I would do at this moment?

This Moment by Billy Vera and the Beaters. They skipped ahead another four notches this week to number five with a record that first charted back in 1981. Back then, it got as high as number 79. This is American Top 40. I'm Casey Kasem. Now, we're up to our long-distance dedication. This one's from a girl in North Dakota who's trying to hold on to something special. She writes, "Dear Casey, just recently my sister and I ran away from home because of abusive parents. We've been living in a foster home for the past 3 months. My sister and I have always been close, the best of friends. But now, since our family is falling apart, we've been fighting a lot. We have to go to counseling every week and to court, and it's very, very hard on us all. My sister Lori is almost 18 and ready to move out and be on her own. And I know it's hard for her, and I understand. But it's going to be hard for me also, being 16 as close to her as I am and having to lose her now when I need her most. Our lives are so confusing, and I hurt for her. Would you please play Endless Love and tell her I want our friendship and love for each other as sisters to last forever, no matter what happens. Thank you. Sincerely, Kim." Kim, here's your long-distance dedication.

0: Lionel Richie and Diana Ross with a number one song from 1981, Endless Love. A long-distance dedication from Kim in North Dakota to her big sister, Lori, who will soon be moving out on her own. And the countdown continues on American Top 40.
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0: We're on our way to the number one song in the land.
1: Number four.
0: Well, this song was the number one song in the land last week, and for 3 weeks before that. In fact, it was the first song in a year to stay at the number one spot for four consecutive weeks. This week, it falls to number four. Here's Walk Like an Egyptian by the Bangles.

of the Bengals going back 3,000 or 4,000 years in history to get a hit that's held the number one spot for 4 weeks in a row. Their song, Walk Like an Egyptian, takes 3 steps backwards this week and lands at number 4. This is American Top 40. My name's Casey Kasem. I have a feeling that Robin Leach, the TV host of Lifestyles of the Rich and Famous, ought to be introducing this next act. Listen to what writer Scott Cohen says about the music of Duran Duran. Quote, "It goes best with the Concorde jet, champagne brunch, yachts, credit cards, and pictures of Rio. Here's the latest in lavish lifestyle rock from Duran Duran. Down one notch from where they peaked at number 2, here's Notorious.

0: British pop stars Duran Duran peaked at number 2 last week with that song, Notorious. It's their 10th top 40 hit, and it slips a notch to number 3. Coming up, the 2 most popular songs in the country.
1: The hits from coast to coast.
0: Bobby Neville learned to sing in the shower until his neighbor yelled across the alleyway to knock it off. Now he practices in the car on the freeways of Los Angeles with the windows rolled up. He's singing in the countdown this week at number 2. Bobby Neville with C'est la vie.

Bobby Neville from Los Angeles has his first chart single from his first album. The song's called C'est La Vie, and it jumps three notches to number two this week on American Top 40. Which brings us to the number one song in the country. But first, let's check the tops of the other Billboard charts. Number one on the album chart is Slippery When Wet by Bon Jovi. Number one on the country chart is What Am I Gonna Do About You by Reba McEntire. Number one on the soul chart is Stop to Love by Luther Vandross. And now, we're up to a former number one soul song that's crossed over to the pop chart. It's by a New Yorker with some interesting credentials. A master's degree from the University of California at Berkeley. PhD studies at Stanford. And while he was making his demo tape to get his first album, he had a day job as a researcher in a brokerage house on Wall Street. Knows his way around the library as well as the recording studio. His first single from his first album has now hit the top. The most popular song in the land is Shake You Down by Gregory Abbott.

0: And there it is, the new number one song in the USA. The very first hit song for Gregory Abbott. It's Shake You Down. And that's it. The 40 most popular records in America, determined by Billboard magazine for the week ending January 17, 1987. American Top 40 is produced in Hollywood by ABC Watermark. Mailing address, American Top 40, Post Office Box 2000, Hollywood. Our executive producer is Tom Rounds. Producer, Don Bastani. With Elizabeth Rollins, Daryl Morton, Matt Wilson, Dana Schwartzwalder, Ann Stroeker, Paul Colbert, Michael Sullivan, David Cohen, Stu Jacobs, and Jay Goldsworthy. I'm Casey Kasem. Join me next week, and again, we'll count down the 40 most popular songs in the USA. Till then, keep your feet on the ground and keep reaching for the stars.
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has really been an advantage. You'd be surprised how many doors open for you automatically if you're the daughter of a great singer. But it's really amazing and irritating that people think I should sing his songs and sing like him. End of quote. Well, her first top 40 hit is definitely not the kind of music her dad was famous for. But it's a surefire smash. A former top 10 record, now at number 22 in the countdown. Here's Natalie Cole and this.

25-year-old Natalie Cole, who makes her home in New York City. At number 22 in the countdown with This Will Be. Now we're up to number 21 in the countdown of the 40 biggest in the USA this week. It's the Four Seasons and

0: number 21 in popularity this week on American Top 40, The Four Seasons and Who Loves You. Well, we have five remakes in the countdown this week. They are Volare, Our Day Will Come, Heat Wave, I Only Have Eyes for You, and Freddie Fender with a song that Doris Day took to number one in 1954. It's become this week the number one country song on the Billboard Country Chart. Here's Secret Love.
1: Why?

0: Freddie Fender on American Top 40 at number 20 in the countdown, the fifth week on the chart, Secret Love. You know, a listener in New York writes to ask, what group and what solo artist have the most lifetime total weeks at number one? It's a good question, and the answers may be obvious. We'll find out in just a few moments.
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0: You're hearing the hottest hits in the USA as the countdown rolls on. Here's a tune that debuted 2 weeks ago at 39, last week went to 31, this week all the way up to 19. Theme from Mahogany, Do You Know Where You're Going To?

0: Survey song number 19, and a hot one that's the theme from Mahogany by Diana Ross. Well, now on American Top 40, let me answer that question about who spent the most weeks in the number one position during their career. The letter is from Steve Delahan of Seaford, New York, and he wants to know what solo artist and what group have spent the greatest number of weeks during their lifetimes in the number one spot. Well, Steve, I think most regular American Top 40 listeners might know the answers to this one. The group with the greatest cumulative number of weeks at number one are the Beatles. They've spent 56 weeks there. And the solo artist with the most total weeks in the top position, having occupied the number one spot for 79 weeks altogether? That's right. You guessed it. Elvis Presley, the king of the charts. Not a tough question, but that answer will probably never change. Thanks for writing, Steve.
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0: Here are the OJs at number 18 in the countdown this week in American Top 40 with America's number one.

0: OJ's with their 19th chart record in 10 years. That's I Love Music at number 18 as the countdown rolls on.
1: Number 17.
0: You know, 1840's heard coast to coast and around the world every week on great radio stations like KVOX, Moorhead, Minnesota, WQID, Biloxi, Mississippi, and KYA, San Francisco, California. Here's a tune that moves up three notches to number 17 this week by Leon Haywood from Houston, Texas. It's I Want to Do Something Freaky to You.

number 17 in popularity this week on American Top 40, written, produced, and sung by Leon Haywood. That's I Want to Do Something Freaky to You. Here's a tune that moves up 3 notches, 5 weeks on the chart. It's Frankie Valli, Who Couldn't Be Hotter. His last hit went to number 6, and that was called Swearing to God. This

0: Rocky Valley at number 16 with Our Day Will Come. Coming up on American Top 40, I have the current hit by a group whose leader has written or co-written more number one songs than anyone else in the history of the charts. A total of 26.
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0: In about a month from now, we'll be presenting our special

Pete Wingfield, who was 18 with a bullet 2 weeks ago, now at number 15 for the second week in a row. This is Casey on AT40, and now I have the current hit by a group whose leader has written or co-written more number one songs than anyone else in the history of the charts. Until 1970, two men were tied for that distinction, this artist and his former partner. They were both members of the most successful group in the history of pop music. And together, they collaborated on 20 number one songs recorded by that quartet. Of course, you know I'm talking about the Beatles and the incomparable songwriting team of Lennon and McCartney. In addition to their Beatle hits, John and Paul also wrote number one songs for Peter and Gordon, A World Without Love, remember? And for Elton John, Lucy in the Sky with Diamonds, which brought their total to 22. Now, since the Beatles split up in 1970, John Lennon has written one number one song for himself. That was Whatever Gets You Through the Night, which hit the top last year. And this year, he co-wrote David Bowie's huge number one smash, Fame. That brings John's total to 24. Now, since 1970, Paul McCartney has written four more number one songs, bringing his total up to an incredible 26. And no one can top that. This week, his latest is moving up the chart and is now at number 14. Here's Paul McCartney and Wings with Venus and Mars Rock Show.

0: 14th most popular song in the USA this week, moving up three, fourth week on the chart. That's Wings and Venus and Mars Rock Show. This is Casey Kasem in Hollywood. We'll be right back. We have the top 13 best-selling songs in the USA yet to come.
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0: As we continue the countdown, I'd like to welcome a new station to the AT40 family of stations this week, WPPI, Carrollton, Georgia. 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
0: Here's a song that could be a number one tune. It debuted a couple of weeks ago at 38, last week went to 27, this week all the way up to 13. It's the fourth hit in a row for Barry Manilow from Brooklyn, New York. It's called I Write the Song.

I've been alive forever, and I wrote the very first song. Barry Manilow on American Top 40 at number 13 in the countdown, only 3 weeks on the chart with I Write the Songs. Here now is one of 22 songs in our countdown, written or co-written by the acts who performed them. The Ohio Players did this one, and it's called Love.

0: The Ohio Players at number 12 in the countdown, moving up four with a hot one called Love Roller Coaster. You know, back in 1970, a vocal duo did something that no other recording act has ever done. They swept all of the major awards in the recording industry. They picked up three Grammys for Best Song, Best Single, and Best Album. And they had the number one single and album of the year on the Billboard charts. I have details and their current smash coming up.
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0: Here's the hottest record within the countdown this week. It was at number 26 last week. It

sweet with the hottest record in the countdown at number 11, Fox on the Run. This is Casey Kasem in Hollywood. Now on American Top 40, I have the current smash by the vocal duo who did what no other recording act has ever done. When at year's end, they swept all the major awards in the recording industry. It happened back in 1970 after they hit number one on both charts with a classic single and album of the same name, Bridge Over Troubled Water. The duo, of course, is Simon and Garfunkel. And when Grammy Awards were handed out for that year, they picked up the three biggest awards given: the Best Song, Best Single, and Best Album. When Billboard magazine printed their list of the year's bestsellers, Simon and Garfunkel had the number one single and album of 1970. And no other recording act in the history of pop music has ever swept the Grammys and the year-end pop charts. This week, they're up to number 10 on American Top 40 with their latest smash, Simon and Garfunkel's My Little Town.

0: There's the first of the 10 biggest records in the USA this week, Simon and Garfunkel and My Little Town.
1: Number 9.
0: Here are the Bay City Rollers at number 9, first week in the top 10 with Saturday Night.

Scotland with Survey Song Number 9, The Bay City Rollers, and Saturday Night. 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

The second week in the top 10 for the Bee Gees, now at number 8, moving up a notch with Nights on Broadway. From the rocky coast of Maine to the sandy shores of Hawaii, these are the nation's biggest hits. My name's Casey Kasem, on with a countdown and a tune at number 7 for the second week in a row. It's War

0: Number 7 on the countdown for the second week in a row, that's War with Lowrider. A listener in Maine wants to know who spent the most total weeks in the top 10 so far in the 70s. Well, that's about the same as asking who is the most powerful singles artist of the decade. The top three include a group of five brothers, a British solo star, and a brother and sister team. I have details coming up.
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0: Here's a song that's been on American Top 40 for 8 weeks. 3 of those weeks at number 1, and 7 of those weeks in the top 10.

0: My Kind of Lady. Supertramp on American Top 40, the group that's been together for 13 years. They're at number 31 with their eighth Top 40 hit. From the LP, Famous Last Words. This is American Top 40 in Hollywood, California, counting down the most popular songs in the USA. I'm Casey Kasem. We'll continue in a moment. 30 big hits to go on our way to the number one song in the nation.
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0: Now as we continue our countdown, I'd like to welcome a new radio station to the American Top 40 family. It's WFMK in Lansing, Michigan. Great to have you with us. My name's Casey Kasem. We're counting down the week's biggest hits the way they're ranked on Billboard's Pop Singles chart, and the countdown rolls on.

Steel Breeze and their follow-up to You Don't Want Me Anymore, Dreamin' Is Easy, at number 30 again this week. Singer and songwriter Dan Fogelberg has been hitting the top 40 since 1975 when he hit with Part of the Plan. In 1980, he had his biggest hit so far, called Longer. It got to number 2. His latest hit climbs 5 notches to 29 this week. Here's Dan Fogelberg on American Top 40 and Make Love Stay.

0: Moving from 34 to 29 in our countdown, Make Love Stay, Dan Fogelberg. A listener in Minnesota wants to know what American group or duo had the most top 40 hits during the 70s. Well, it's one of these three: the Carpenters, Chicago, or the Jacksons. Details coming up.
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0: This week, the band consisting of Ben Montench, Mike Campbell, Stan Lynch, Howie Epstein, and leader Tom Petty leap a big 10 notches with their seventh top 40 hit. It's Change of Heart by Tom Petty and the Heartbreakers.

0: Tom Petty and the Heartbreakers moving 10 notches, second week on the chart, up to number 28 in our survey with Change of Heart. Now, let's answer that question about hits in the 1970s. Comes to us from Mary Jane Tunka in Lonsdale, Minnesota. She wants to know what American group or duo had the most top 40 hits during the 70s. Well, let's count them down. Two acts are tied for second place. One is a brother and sister act that had big top 40 hits with songs like Close to You, We've Only Just Begun, and Top of the World. Of course, I'm talking about the Carpenters. Then there's an all-brother act that had big top 40 hits like I Want You Back, ABC, and I'll Be There. They started out as the Jackson 5, and now they're the Jacksons. The Jacksons and the Carpenters are tied for second place with 19 top 40 hits apiece in the 1970s. Now, the American group with the most top 40 hits in the 70s did it with songs like 25 or 6 to 4, Saturday in the Park, Just You and Me, and If You Leave Me Now. A total of 21 top 40 hits in the 70s by the group that got its start and named itself for the Windy City of Chicago. And there's your answer, Mary Jane. The American group or duo with the most top 40 hits in the 70s is the band Chicago with 21 top 40 hits. Thanks for writing in. 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
1: Number 27.
0: With the follow-up to their big debut hit, The Look of Love, here's the British band ABC. They climb four notches with Poison Arrow.

0: number 27 in popularity this week, moving up ABC with Poison Arrow. Next up, a recent number one country song that's been in our pop countdown for nearly 5 months.
1: It's from coast to coast, American Top 40.
0: I'm Casey Kasem, counting them down. The oldest song in this week's survey has been in the 40 for 19 weeks now. That's nearly 5 months. At number 26, here's the duo of Eddie Rabbit and Crystal Gayle with You and I.

and I, Eddie Rabbit with Crystal Gale from the LP Radio Romance. They fall from number 22 to number 26, their 19th week in the top 40. AT40 is heard in the 50 states and around the world every week on great radio stations like WILI, Willimantic, Connecticut, WOCQ, Ocean City, Maryland, and WMC-FM, Memphis, Tennessee. With the second top 40 hit from her album, Get Nervous, here's 30-year-old Pat Benatar at number 25 with Little Too Late.

Benatar moving from 29 to 25, third week on the chart with Little Too Late. Coming up, a long-distance dedication from a girl in Trinidad who seems to know exactly what a woman

Casey Kasem. Five songs debut in the top 40 this week, and this one debuts the highest, all the way up at number 24. It's one of two hits in this week's survey from Michael Jackson, and it's the third top 40 hit from his number one album, Thriller. Here's Michael Jackson debuting at number 24 with Beat It.

Jackson on American Top 40, debuting all the way up at number 24 with Beat It, produced by Quincy Jones, and from the album Thriller. Well, now we're up to our long-distance dedication, and it's from Trinidad, and starts out from the girl that had lost hope to the man who filled the empty space in her heart. Here's the rest of her letter. Dear Casey, every grown-up woman has asked herself, what is it that a woman needs more than anything else in the world? Some say money, others say love, most of them say a home and family. But I say that the man she loves, loves her. You see, every one of my friends has a date every night. They go to parties, movies, and any other fun thing you can think of. But I just stay at home. Why? Because my father doesn't like guys talking to his girls. I had no one to share my problems with, no one to care for me, and no one to hold me when I cry. The world is big, but silent. Then one day something happened. There's a little town near my village where I went to buy some stuff for my brother's car. And there I met the guy who has everything I've been looking for. Understanding, devotion, and respect. Even honesty. Well, as the days passed by, we became close friends. The more we saw each other, the more our love grew stronger. It's like two hearts that beat as one. Some people say that the first love will not always be true love. But in our eyes, it's first love and true love. Well, right now, Rudy's a close friend of the family, but sooner or later, he'll be something more than that. He'll be a member of the family. Casey, will you please play You Decorated My Life for Rudy? It means more than words can say. Love always, from Cartwen. Okay, Cartwen, here's your long-distance dedication.

0: 1979. That's Kenny Rogers with You Decorated My Life. A long-distance dedication from Cartwen in Trinidad to Rudy. As the countdown continues.
1: It's from coast to coast. 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
0: 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I'm Casey Kasem.
1: Number 23.
0: After 6 weeks in a row at the same position, number 17, Billy Joel slips to number 23 in our countdown. Here he is with Allentown.

0: Billy Joel, after 6 consecutive weeks at number 17 in our survey, falls to number 23 with Allentown. There's a woman in the countdown who was sitting at home one day watching her favorite soap opera when she heard a record being played on the show. She thought, wow, that's a great song. And then she suddenly recognized it as her record. A record that's become a number one smash. And it's coming up.
1: Casey's Coast to Coast.
0: Billboard ranks them, AT40 counts them down. With their recent number one smash, a whimsical tongue-in-cheek tribute to their homeland of Australia, here's Men at Work at number 22 with Down Under.

Men at Work from Australia on American Top 40, where women glow and men plunder down under. At number 22, falling 7 notches this week. Now we're up to the singer who didn't recognize her own recording when she heard it on TV. The song is Baby Come to Me, and the TV show that had been playing it is the top-rated soap opera General Hospital. Some weeks ago, I told the story of how the producers of General Hospital heard Baby Come to Me and decided to use it as a love theme. And that potent exposure is what apparently pushed the record to number one. But there's another side to that story, told to us by singer Patty Austin. When Patty's record was first released a year ago, it peaked at only number 73 on the Billboard Hot 100 and then fell off the chart. She thought that that was the end of it. But Patty says, about 5 months later, I was sitting at home watching General Hospital, and I heard this song. I thought, wow, what a great sounding song. And then I realized it was my song. I didn't even recognize it because it was out of context. Patty says, no one planned it. No one went to the producers of General Hospital and asked them to play the song. But that exposure is really what brought the record back. It made radio start playing it again. The record company jumped on it, and here we are today with a number one record. End of quote. This week, that number one song is at number 21 in our countdown on American Top 40. Patty Austin with James Ingram. Baby, Come to Me.

0: Patty Austin and James Ingram on American Top 40. After 9 weeks in the top 10, two of those weeks at number one, it falls to number 21 in our survey. Produced by Quincy Jones. I'm Casey Kasem. This is American Top 40 in Hollywood. We're counting down the week's 40 biggest hits. 20 hits away from number one. We'll continue in a moment.
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0: You're hearing the 40 biggest hits in the nation. This is American Top 40. My name's Casey Kasem, and the countdown continues.
2: Number 20.
0: The first hit song by the English band, After the Fire, moves up five notches this week. It's Der Kommissar.

Don't turn around. Uh-oh, the Commissar's in town. Uh-oh. After the Fire is the name of the group from England, and their hit is at number 20, moving up 5 notches, 3rd week on the chart. Here's the English singer and guitarist who's hit the top 40 11 times in his solo career. 4 of those songs made the top 10. Lay Down Sally, Promises, I Can't Stand It, and the number 1 smash, I Shot the Sheriff. His latest hit climbs 2 notches this week to number 19. It's I've Got a Rock and Roll Heart, Eric Clapton.

0: got a rock and roll heart. Eric Clapton on American Top 40, the Englishman at number 19, moving up 2 in the countdown. Until a few weeks ago, there was a tie on the soul chart for the act that's hit the top 40 the most times in the past 10 years. It was a tie between The Spinners, Earth, Wind & Fire, and Diana Ross. The song that broke that tie on the soul chart is coming up.
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0: I'm Casey Kasem. Up a notch this week to number 18 is the current hit by Joe Jackson, Breaking Us in Two.

from number 6 to number 5 in our countdown of the 40 biggest, The Pretenders, and Back on the Chain Gang. Now we're up to a story that centers around a very controversial subject when it comes to rock concerts. It's a matter of security and how the security officers do their jobs. At a concert in San Francisco last year, they did it so well, there was almost no concert. It happened with the 5-man English band Duran Duran. They were on tour here in the United States during 1982, and one of their concerts was in San Francisco, put on by legendary promoter Bill Graham. Now, Bill's shows are known for their careful planning and very tight security. People just aren't allowed to go where they aren't supposed to go, and there are practically never any problems. Well, the night of the Duran Duran concert, lead singer Simon Le Bon decided to catch a bit of the band that was opening the show for them. So he slipped down into the audience and sat there unrecognized until it was time for him to go on with Duran Duran. And you know exactly what's coming up, don't you? Simon got up and went backstage. That is, he tried to go backstage, but the security man at the door didn't recognize Simon either, and Simon had neglected to take his ID and backstage pass with him. So naturally, the guard wouldn't let him in. So Simon started hollering for the road manager or for anybody who could identify him. Finally, the road manager heard the ruckus and came running. But the security guard had his orders. No pass, no admittance. But finally, after several minutes of vouching and pleading, Simon and the road manager convinced the conscientious guard that if he didn't let Simon in, there wouldn't be any concert. So in went Simon, and on went the show with no more problems. This week, Duran Duran's first American hit moves up a notch to number 4. Hungry Like the Wolf.

Duran Duran, one of 18 foreign acts in our countdown this week. They're from England, and they're at number 4, moving up a notch with Hungry Like the Wolf. The three biggies are coming right up.

We're getting closer and closer to number one. Here's a song that's hit number one in England, West Germany, Australia, and Sweden. At number three in the USA, it's Do You Really Want to Hurt Me by Culture Club.

The group is Culture Club, a four-man band formed in 1981. The Englishmen do You Really Want to Hurt Me? And they're at number three, moving up a notch as our countdown rolls on.

Casey Kasem. Number two. You know, Bob Seger's had some pretty big hits like Night Moves and Against the Wind. But his current hit is the biggest of his career. At number two for the fourth week in a row, here's Shame on the Moon. Bob Seger and the Silver Bullet Band.

Bob Seger and the Silver Bullet Band have been in the top 10 for 8 consecutive weeks, and the past 4 weeks at number 2 with Shame on the Moon. Now, before we hear the number 1 song in the USA, let's check out the tops of Billboard's other charts. Number 1 on the country chart is I Wouldn't Change You If I Could by Ricky Skaggs. And for the 3rd week in a row, the number 1 spots on the album, soul, and pop charts are monopolized by a 24-year-old singer originally from Gary, Indiana. His number 1 album is Thriller, and a song from it is number 1 soul and number 1 on the pop chart. The most popular song in the land for the 3rd consecutive week is by Michael Jackson, Billie Jean.

0: The number one song in the USA again this week. Number one for a third consecutive week. Billie Jean by the sensational Michael Jackson. And there you have them. The 40 most popular records in America determined by Billboard magazine for the week ending March 19th, 1983. American Top 40s produced in Hollywood by Watermark, ABC Radio Enterprises. Executive producer, Tom Rons. Producer, Don Bastani. With Meryl Schindler, Matt Wilson, Daryl Morton, Nancy Conover, Dana Schwarzwalder, Renee Jean Hill, Mike Williams, and Stu Jacobs. I'm Casey Kasem. Join me next week, and again, we'll count down the 40 most popular songs in the USA. Till then, keep your feet in the ground and keep reaching for the stars.
1: 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Special thanks to Kalila Dawkins, Rob Durkee, Pete Battistini, Scott Lakefield, Mike Savage, Michael Cross, Dave Nunez, and of course, the legend where the countdown began, Casey Kasem.
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0: to American Top 40. I'm Casey Kasem, and this is a show that lets you know how your favorite songs are doing every week from coast to coast, according to Billboard Magazine's National Record Survey. Well, we have another brand new number one song at the top this week, and five new ones. So let's get started.
1: Number 40.
0: And starting off the countdown is the Five Brother Act from Gary, Indiana, who once had four consecutive number one singles. You probably already guessed I'm talking about the Jackson 5. Their latest hit is Dancing Machine.

The Jackson 5 are back, this time with Dancing Machine debuting at number 40. Last week, this record by Elvis came in at number 39, remains at exactly the same position this week. This is the song written by Tony Joe White that Elvis sings, titled, I've Got a Thing.

Elvis Presley with I Got a Thing About Your Baby. At number 39 again this week in American Top 40. At number 38, a debut song that first hit the charts back in 1962 by Little Eva. Here's Grand Funk with a redo of The Locomotion.

0: Locomotion by Grand Funk, sounding a little bit like Gary U.S. Bonds did years ago. This is Casey on American Top 40. Next up, I'll have the Super Duo.
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0: Diana Ross and Marvin Gaye's last big hit single was You're a Very Special Part of Me, and it went up to number 12. Their latest debuts at number 37. Diana and Marvin with My Mistake Was to Love You.

and Marvin Gaye with a debut at number 37 on AT40 titled My Mistake Was to Love You. This is Casey Kasem in American Top 40 in Hollywood. You know, we're heard coast to coast and around the world every week on great radio stations like KJRB, Spokane, Washington, WGGG, Gainesville, Florida, and WDRC, Hartford, Connecticut. At number 36, moving up to The Soul Children.

From Memphis, Tennessee, the Soul Children at number 36, moving up a couple of notches, second week on the chart. Coming up on AT40, a debut hit from the score of the most popular movie of the year, and maybe of all time.

number 35, a debut song by Helen Reddy titled Keep On Singing. Now at number 34, I have a song from the score of the most popular movie of the year. It's a film based on a former number one best-selling book by author William Peter Blatty. The terrifying tale about an 11-year-old girl who gets possessed by a demon. I don't even want to see the picture, because they say it's really scary. Of course, you know I'm talking about The Exorcist, the movie that's been setting attendance records almost everywhere that it's been shown. In large cities all over the country, the lines to the theater stretch for blocks. Even special early morning showings have been sold out. I guess it could go on to very well be the biggest grossing picture ever. Well, anyway, a portion of the background music played during the film and over the closing credits is from an album which came out a few months ago, an album by a 20-year-old British composer-musician. And a portion of it was recently released as a single. It debuts at number 34 this week. Here's some supernatural-sounding music heard in the film The Exorcist. Mike Oldfield's

highest debuting record of the week, coming in at number 34, Mike Oldfield and Tubular Bells. Here now on American Top 40, I have the song that's been around longer than any other. 16 big weeks for Aretha Franklin, and until you come back to me, that's what I'm gonna do.

0: Aretha hanging right in there with a song she took as high as number 3. That's Until You Come Back to Me, That's What I'm Gonna Do. 32 hits to a new number 1 and counting them down.
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0: Last week, this Canadian group, Bachman Turner Overdrive, debuted at number 40. They move up a hefty 8 notches this week with Let It Ride.

32nd most popular song in the USA this week by some Canadian boys. Bachman Turner Overdrive with Let It Ride. The biggest hits are yet to come as we count them down on our way to number one.

Three singers from Englewood, New Jersey, who call themselves The Moments at number 31 in our countdown with Sexy Mama. Now, I have the first hit record for a girl who says she became a singer because she flunked the requirements to become an airline stewardess. I'm talking about Sammy Joe. A few years ago, she was a student at Arkansas College majoring in music with no intention of singing professionally. Well, just about the time that she was tired of school, a friend phoned her from Dallas and told her that Braniff Airlines was looking for stewardesses and would fly applicants at the airline's expense to Dallas for the interview. Well, it sounded great to Sammy Joe, so Sammy up and quit college and took off for a career in the sky. But when she got to Dallas, the airline turned her down because she was too young. Sure, she was disappointed, but she decided to hang around Dallas for a couple of weeks before going home. And one night at a nightclub, her friends got her up on the bandstand to sing a song, just as a joke. Well, she was so good that the band leader called her up there for the next several nights. Next thing Sammy knew, she was getting paid to sing. Well, now she has a hit record, and she's getting paid a little bit more these days. It's up seven notches this week to number 30.

week, Sammy Joe debuted at number 37. This week, she's all the way up to number 30 with a song titled Tell Me a Lie. Based on Billboard's tabulation of retail record sales, these are the 40 most popular songs in the nation this week. We're up to number 29, and it's a tune by Love Unlimited Orchestra, Love Scene.

0: here's the instrumental that went all the way to number one about 8 weeks ago. Now at number 29 in the countdown, Love Unlimited Orchestra with Love's Theme. Coming up next, the first solo hit by the man who formed the band that recorded Hang On Sloopy. That song went all the way to number one in 1965.
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0: Now the first solo hit by the man who formed the band that recorded Hang On Sloopy. It was in the mid-60s when the two Derringer brothers and a couple of friends started playing together in Dayton, Ohio. They were good, and they were hired often to play backup for hit acts who came through Dayton for personal appearances. But one group that they backed were the Strangelovs, who were advertised as a trio from Australia and had the hit I Want Candy. But they weren't Australian. They were actually three record producers from Brooklyn. And they knew a hit group when they heard one. So they asked Rick Derringer and his boys, the McCoys, if they'd like to sign. They did. 2 days later, they recorded Hang On Sloopy, and it went all the way to number one back in 1965. Well, it's been a while between hits for Rick Derringer. Here's his first solo hit at number 28 this week. It's titled Rock and Roll Hoochie Coo.

I want to remind you that next week's the big week. The first special of 1974. It's called The 40 Most Extraordinary British Hits of the Rock Era. We'll be counting down those 40 big ones from 1955 through 1973. Here are the Staple Singers at number 27 with Touch of Hate.

Well, I'm tired of paying dues, done said goodbye to all my blues. Lordy, mama, light my fuse. At number 28, that's Rick Derringer with Rock and Roll Hoochie Coo. Number 28.

0: Staples and His Daughters back on the chart. They moved from 33 to 27, second week on American Top 40 with Touch a Hand, Make a Friend. This is Casey Kasem in Hollywood counting them down on AT40. We've got 26 hits to go on our way to a brand new number one, so stay right there.
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0: Before we continue the countdown, let me welcome two new stations to our AT40 lineup this week. KTRB, Modesto, California, and WRCN, Riverhead, Long Island, New York. 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
0: The Main Ingredient was formed in Harlem, New York. It's Tony Luther and Cuba who sing Just Don't Wanna Be Lonely.

midweek on American Top 40, now at number 26. The main ingredient with Just Don't Want to Be Lonely. This is Casey Kasem in American Top 40. Here now is that song by Jim Stafford. Born and raised in Winter Haven, Florida. He went all the way to number 3 with this 5 weeks ago. Now at number 25, it's Spiders and Snakes.

0: Jim Stafford and Mary Lou. At number 25 in our countdown, that's Spiders and Snakes. Coming up on American Top 40, a current hit by the girl who used to sit on her doorstep in Brooklyn and daydream about being a star. And most people agree that she is today the top female superstar in all of show business.
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0: Here's a singer and an actor who makes his home in Los Angeles. At number 24, Cliff DeYoung with My Sweet Lady.

DeYoung and his first chart record, My Sweet Lady, written by John Denver. This is Casey in Hollywood on AT40, and I have now that hit song by the girl whose super dream came true. She used to sit on her doorstep in Brooklyn when she was a teenager and daydream about being a star, like I suppose a lot of kids do. Well, for her, it happened. Her first big national exposure was on the old Dinah Shore show when she sang Happy Days Are Here Again, and she sang it like nobody had heard it sung before. Well, from then on, she moved up, and she moved up fast. Along with a dozen hit albums, she starred in Broadway musicals, in motion pictures, and in television specials. She's won an Oscar. That was in 1968 for her starring role in Funny Girl. And she's been nominated for another Oscar this year for the movie from which her current single is taken. A song that was number one 5 weeks ago. Now at number 23 this week, here's the girl whose success surpassed her dreams.

Can it be that it was all so simple then? Or has time rewritten every line? If we had the chance to do it all again, would we? Could we? The way we were. Barbra Streisand on AT40 at number 23 this week with that former number one song. This is Casey Kasem, and the countdown doesn't stop until we hit the brand new number one song this week. At number 22, the third week on the chart, Jim Croce and I'll Have to Say I Love You in a Song.

Well, Here Now is one of those groups that plays third and fourth billing with the stars and had been for about 10 years. That is until 1970 when a song titled It's a Shame hit. Went to number 14 and established the Spinners. Here they are with another big hit, Mighty Love Part 1.

The sixth week on American Top 40 at number 21, The Spinners with Mighty Love, Part 1. Here now is the number one soul song in the Billboard charts, Bobby Womack and the Biggest Hit He's Ever Had, Looking for a Love.

29-year-old Bobby Womack at number 20 on American Top 40 with Looking for a Love. This is Casey. Our countdown doesn't stop until we get to the number one most popular song in the USA. By the way, speaking of popular songs, next week's our big special. The 40 most extraordinary British hits of the rock era. We'll be counting down the 40 British artists and records that have had the most action on the American charts during the years 1955 through 1973. I think this man will be around to sing a few. Here he is, Ringo Starr with the hottest record in the charts this week.

Oh My My. That's Ringo Starr with a record that debuted last week at 28 and moves all the way to number 19 this week. And he just came off a number one record titled You're 16. Coming up next, two records in a row by the same artist, and both are climbing. The last time we remember that happening was in the mid-60s in the heyday of the Beatles.

records in a row at number 18 and number 17, both by the same artist and both moving up the chart. Now, between the time Billboard phoned us for survey and the time these words are being recorded, we could not possibly have done all the research necessary to be positive. But to the best of our memories here at AT40, two records in a row by the same artist and both moving up hasn't happened since the Beatles reigned supreme back in the 60s. And who's doing it now? Well, it's the pianist and songwriter who hit number 21 during the peak Beatle days with a song called Mohair Sam. The man who just won a Grammy for Best Country Vocal Performance by a Male. The man who has a medley of climbing hits on American Top 40 this week. There won't be any more, and a very special love song. Charlie.

Charlie Rich with two crossover country records back to back. That one went number one, There Won't Be Any More. And this one is headed in the same direction on the country charts. At number 17, A Very Special Love Song. Hey.

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0: Once a week with American Top 40, and you know where your favorite songs are in the national music scene. We're up to number 16 in the countdown, and this is by a man who has been on the chart for 12 weeks. Six of those weeks in the top 10. The first hit record for David Essex from England. It's titled Rock On.

26-year-old David Essex at number 16 in the countdown in American Top 40 with Rock On. This is Casey Kasem, and you know we're heard coast to coast and around the world every week on great radio stations like KISR, Fort Smith, Arkansas, KIXY, San Angelo, Texas, WFIN, Findlay, Ohio, WFIR, Roanoke, Virginia, and 2ZP, New Plymouth, New Zealand. Now on AT40, at number 15, second week in a row for Lamont Dozier, trying to hold on to my woman.

The 15th hottest song in the USA this week, Lamont Dozier with Trying to Hold On to My Woman. I have a letter here from a listener in Philadelphia who wants to know what was the biggest record by a female singer during the rock era. Good question. I got details coming up.

0: the Pips at number 14, moving up four this week in American Top 40 with Best Thing That Ever Happened to Me. Now let me get to that letter. A letter from Tom Ashcroft in Philadelphia, who asks, what was the biggest record by a female artist during the rock era? Well, Tom, during the rock era, there have been several giant records by female singers. Back in 1956, there was a record by Gogie Grant, which remained at number one for 6 weeks. That was The Wayward Wind, remember? And in 67, To Sir With Love by Lulu remained at number one for 5 weeks. More recently, in 1971, Carole King's It's Too Late also hit the top spot and stayed there for 5 weeks. But perhaps the biggest record of all by a female during the rock era was Roberta Flack's The First Time Ever I Saw Your Face, which was number one for 6 weeks in 1972, and which was also the record of the year and song of the year. Good question, Tom. Now let's get back to the countdown.
1: Number 13.
0: Here's Kool and the Gang with their first million seller.

0: That was Jungle Boogie. It stayed in the top 10 for 7 weeks. Now at number 13, Cool in the Gang. This is Casey in Hollywood. We've got the top 12 tunes and a brand new number one in the USA coming right up.
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0: We go with more of the most popular songs in the USA on our way to a brand new number one. I'm Casey Kasem, this is AT40, and the countdown rolls on.
2: Number 12.
0: You know, Philadelphia has always been one of the centers of popular music. Very, very big in the old bandstand days with Chubby Checker and Fabian and so on. Today, it's as hot as ever. And here's a song in tribute to Philadelphia titled TSOP, or The Sound of Philadelphia, by MFSB. At number 12 this weekend, moving up.

The title of that song is TSOP. The name of the group, MFSB. At number 12, third week on American Top 40. You know, here at AT40, we deal mostly in words and music. Well, coming up, I have the oldest words now on the countdown. In fact, they go back almost 2,000 years.

One of the most popular dances around today is the boogie. Earlier, we heard Kool and the Gang doing Jungle Boogie. Now at number 11, we hear the biggest of the boogie songs, Eddie Kendricks and Boogie Down.

currently in the countdown. The brief prayer known the world over that Jesus Christ taught to his disciples 2,000 years ago. The familiar English version, consisting of 54 words, first appeared in chapter 6 of the book of Matthew and in chapter 11 of the book of Luke, and an edition of the New Testament, which came out 1,500 years later, in 1534. Well, in 1949, Perry Como made a recording of those words to the traditional music composed by Alfred Hay Malott in the late 19th century. And it made number 28 in the chart. Now, 25 years later, the same words, but with totally different music, are back in the chart. In the version that's number 10 this week. Here is the Australian nun, Sister Janet Mead, with

The first week in the top 10, at number 10, Sister Janet Mead from Adelaide, South Australia, with The Lord's Prayer. This is Casey Kasem on American Top 40. We're 9 hits away from a brand new number 1 song on AT40 this week. At number 9 this week, second week in that position, Mocedades with Eres Tú.

0: nation's ninth most popular song from Spain, Mocedades, and Eres Tú. Coming up on AT40, the latest smash by the man who's written or co-written more number one hits than anyone else in the history of the charts.
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0: By the way, next week is our big, extraordinary British special called The 40 Most Extraordinary British Hits of the Rock Era. I hope you'll tell your friends about it. It's going to be a dynamite special. The first of the year. Right now on AT40, moving from number 11 to number 8. First week in the top 10, Redbone and their latest.

week on American Top 40, now at number 8 in the countdown. That's Redbone with the song Come and Get Your Love. Now, it's time for the latest smash by the man who's written or co-written more number one hits than anybody in chart history. Until 1970, two men were tied for that distinction, this artist and his partner, who were members of the most famous quartet in the history of entertainment. The two collaborated on 20 number one hits that the quartet itself recorded. Obviously, I'm talking about the Beatles, and the songwriting team among them would be Lennon and McCartney. In addition, they wrote a song for the British duo Peter and Gordon. Remember that one? A World Without Love? That also made number one. A total of 21 number one hits by the time the Beatles broke up 4 years ago. Well, John hasn't written any more number one since then, but Paul has written two of them. Uncle Albert, Admiral Halsey, and My Love. So with the incredible total of 23 number one hits, Paul McCartney is the most successful songwriter in the history of the charts. And it looks like he's streaking for his 24th with Jet. It moves up to number 7 this week. Here's Paul.

The third week in the top 10 at number 7, Paul McCartney and Wings with Jet. Coming up, the current smash by the lady who last week became only the fourth female solo artist in the rock era to make number 1 twice in a row.

0: from Hollywood, this is Casey Kasem. The countdown doesn't stop until we get to our new number one song.
1: Number six.
0: This is Carly Simon and James Taylor with Mockingbird.

reached number 5 in the charts, and that was last week. Now it falls to number 6, Carly Simon and James Taylor with Mockingbird. Here now is the current smash by the lady who last week became only the 4th female solo artist in the rock era to make number 1 twice in a row. Back in the 60s, Connie Francis and Brenda Lee each had back-to-back number 1 records, and it was 13 years before another female soloist could rack up 2 number 1s in a row. That was Roberta Flack, who hit in 1972 with The First Time Ever, and again last year with Killing Me Softly with his song. Then a 4th lady joined the group within a year after that. She hit number 1 last October with Half Breed, and last week with her current hit. This week it's 4 notches down to number 5. Here is Cher Bono and Dark Lee.

0: Last week's number one best-selling song, now at number 5. That's Dark Lady. And the countdown rolls on.
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0: You know, AT40 is heard coast to coast and around the world every week on great radio stations, including 350 outlets of the American Forces Network. And each year, the network has an international convention. This year, it was in Houston. I was asked to participate. And while I was there, I was really surprised and thrilled to receive an award from SEN in Vicenza, Italy, for being voted the number one network show in Southeastern Europe. On behalf of our whole staff, we'd like to thank the listeners there for this honor. Now, on with the countdown and Benny and the Jets by Elton John, this week at number 4.

Elton John at number four, moving up two with Benny and the Jets. This is Casey on AT40, and here's a song that remained at number one for three big weeks. Last week it fell to two, this week to three. Terry Jacks, Season.

Seasons in the Sun, originally recorded in French by the man who wrote it, Jacques Brel, then translated and recorded by American Rod McEwen. And then, a couple of weeks ago, it became number one, sung in Canadian by Canadian Terry Jacks. Next up on American Top 40, a hit from Sweden.

if I were a betting man, I'd say that this record that went from number 7 to number 2 this week has a great chance of being number 1 next week. Blue Swede with Hooked on a Feeling. Number

There's the second most popular song in our survey this week, Blue Swede, a seven-man group from Europe with Hooked on a Feeling. Now, before we hear the one most popular song in America, let's see what's at the top of the other charts. On the soul chart, the number one song is Looking for a Love by Bobby Womack. On the country chart, number one is Would You Lay With Me in a Field of Stone, Tanya Tucker. The number one best-selling album is John Denver's Greatest Hits. And on Billboard's National Singles Chart, the best-selling song in the USA, number one this week, John Denver with Sunshine on My Shoulders.

0: The new number one song in the USA, John Denver with Sunshine on My Shoulders. That's it, the 40 top-selling songs in the nation. And you heard them on American Top 40, where we do the countdown every week at this time. Our list is from Billboard Magazine's weekly tabulation for the week ending March 30th, 1974. AT40 is produced and distributed by Watermark Incorporated. Producer, Don Bastani. West Coast researcher, Sandy Sturt. And we tape the show here in Hollywood. This is Casey Kasem. Now, I hope you'll join me next week when we count down the 40 most extraordinary British acts of the rock and roll era. Our first special of the year. That's next week. Till then, keep your feet in the ground and keep reaching for the stars.
1: 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Special thanks to Kalila Dawkins, Rob Durkee, Pete Battistini, Scott Lakefield, Mike Savage, Michael Cross, Dave Nunez, and of course, the legend where the countdown began, Casey Kasem. I'm Larry Morgan. 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

0: to count down the 40 biggest hits in the USA. These are the records you're buying and radio stations are playing all over America this week, according to the official survey of Billboard magazine. So, here we go, starting off with our recap of last week's top three. At number three last week was When the Going Gets Tough by Billy Ocean. Number two was Kyrie by Mr. Mister. And Whitney Houston spent her second week at number one with How Will I Know. Does she stay on top this week, or does a new number one song move into that top spot? We'll find out at the end of our countdown. And here we go.
1: Number 40.
0: Leading off is the English band who in the 1970s called themselves the Electric Light Orchestra. In the early 80s, they shortened it to initials only, ELO. But now they're back to their full name. Here's Electric Light Orchestra coming in at number 40 with Calling America.

America, debuting at number 40, the Electric Light Orchestra. It's their 20th top 40 hit and their first hit in almost 3 years. In August 1983, they hit number 19 with Rock and Roll is King. This is American Top 40. I'm Casey Kasem. We have five debut songs this week. The five hits that fall out of the countdown are Walk of Life by Dire Straits, Go Home by Stevie Wonder, Say You, Say Me by Lionel Richie, Talk to Me by Stevie Nicks, and Spies Like Us by Paul McCartney. Those five songs drop out of the survey. Now, here's another debut. It's the first pop hit for a five-man vocal group from Staten Island, New York. They're called The Force MDs, and their song coming in at number 39 is Tender Love.

0: Tender Love. Force MD's debuting at number 39. It's from the soundtrack of the movie Crush Groove. Listen to this. A bit of the oldest song lyrics ever to hit the charts.
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0: The words of that top 40 hit of 8 years ago were written 3,000 years ago, written by the biblical hero who slew Goliath. Details coming up.
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0: We're on our way to the number one song in the USA. The hit soundtrack album from the movie Rocky IV has given us three top 40 hits. Burning Heart by Survivor, Living in America by James Brown, and now debuting this week at number 38, the first hit for a 27-year-old singer and songwriter originally from Bayonne, New Jersey. Here's Robert Tepper with No Easy Way Out.

first chart single debuts at number 38 from the Rocky IV soundtrack. That's No Easy Way Out. This is Casey on American Top 40. Now, from another page of the American Top 40 Book of Records, the oldest song lyrics ever to hit the chart. They were written 3,000 years ago, and they appeared in this hit song from 8 years ago. Listen. By the

0: from 1978. That's a piece of the top 40 hit Rivers of Babylon by Boney M. The words in that song were adapted from words first set down approximately 3,000 years ago. Words written by the biblical hero who slew Goliath with a stone and a sling, David. Later, as King David of ancient Israel, he wrote much of the Bible's Book of Psalms. And from Psalm 137, verse 1, the German group with members from the West Indies, the group called Boney M., created a lyric for their song, The Rivers of Babylon. By the rivers of Babylon, there we sat down, yea, we wept when we remembered Zion. And it became the hit record with the oldest lyrics in the history of popular music, earning it a page in the AT40 Book of Records. And the countdown continues on American Top 40.
1: Number 37.
0: Here's another of our five debuts. The latest hit by Tom Petty and the Heartbreakers. A live recording featuring a guest appearance by Stevie Nicks. Here's Needles and Pins.

0: Debuting at number 37, Tom Petty and the Heartbreakers with Stevie Nicks on Needles and Pins, recorded in concert. It's a remake. The biggest version was by an English group, The Searchers. Theirs hit number 13 back in 1964. And the countdown continues.
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0: We're coming to you from Hollywood. Here's the highest debuting song of the week. The latest hit from the English musical firm of Simon Le Bon, Nick Rhodes, and Roger Taylor. The Duran Duran members who form Arcadia. Their first hit last December was the number 6 smash Election Day. Their follow-up, coming in at number 36, is Goodbye Is Forever.

0: is Arcadia, and they debut at number 36 with their second top 40 hit, It's Goodbye Is Forever. Coming up, a long-distance dedication about people helping people. Literally hundreds of people helping a total stranger.
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0: 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Here's the New York singer born in Harlem, raised in Manhattan, and currently living in the Bronx, Freddie Jackson, tumbling.

you like I do. Freddie Jackson on American Top 40, his third Top 40 hit. And after peaking at number 25 last week, this week it falls to 35. I'm Casey Kasem. This is AT40 in Hollywood. Now we're up to our long-distance dedication. A story about people helping people. The letter is from a husband and wife in Island, New Jersey. And here's what they write. Dear Casey, we have a unique problem that we feel would be an interesting story for your show. My 20-year-old daughter, Christine, is a cerebral palsy victim who's confined to a wheelchair. When she was 2 years old, we did a controversial form of therapy called patterning, which required the aid of five people every hour, 8 hours per day, 7 days a week. We needed hundreds of volunteers. Adults and teenagers from all walks of life, religions, and cultural backgrounds responded by the hundreds and worked together for a common goal to help Chrissy. Her progress was nothing short of a miracle. Over the next 7 years, we met and came to love thousands of wonderful and giving people. Some remained dear friends, and some moved on with their own lives, gone from us, but always in our memories. We've often wanted to thank each and every one of those wonderful people, but we could never find the right forum. Chrissy listens to your show faithfully every Sunday morning, and she gave me this idea. To send our love and thanks to all those wonderful and beautiful people who touched all of our lives for 7 years in a fight to give Chrissy a chance for a normal life. There's no doubt in my mind that her open and loving personality is a direct result of those hands and hearts that touched her years ago. For all of them, please play Memory. Signed, Jim and Ina Thorne. Okay, Jim and Ina, and Chrissy, here's your long-distance dedication.

0: 1982, that's Barry Manilow with Memory. A long-distance dedication from Jim and Ina Thorne in New Jersey to the thousands of people who gave their time to help their daughter Chrissy fight the effects of cerebral palsy. And the countdown continues.
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0: This week we have four female solo singers in our survey. Whitney Houston, Sheila E., Aretha Franklin, and the lady at number 34. Here's Marilyn Martin, up four notches with Night Moves.

0: Marilyn Martin on American Top 40, moving from 38 to 34, second week in the countdown with her second Top 40 hit. Remember, she sang with Phil Collins on the number one song, Separate Lives. Her current solo hit is Night Moves. We're counting down now to the song The Sun Always Shines on TV by A-ha. And we'll solve one of the great mysteries of television. Why is there no Channel 1? There used to be a Channel 1, and you may be using Channel 1 without knowing it. Details coming up.
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0: Billboard ranks them. AT40 counts them down.
1: Number 33.
0: Here's a hit written by a songwriter named Christopher, which just happens to be another pseudonym for Prince. In his upcoming movie, Under the Cherry Moon, Prince plays a character named Christopher Tracy. The song Prince wrote is the first hit for the four-woman band, The Bangles. At number 33, it's Manic Monday.

a four-woman band that formed in 1981. Their first chart single is Manic Monday. It moves from 39 to 33. Bangles. Now we're up to the song The Sun Always Shines on TV by A-ha. And to our solution of one of the fundamental mysteries of technology. The question of why, in television, there is no Channel 1. Why do the channels begin with 2? Why is there no Channel 1? Well, once upon a time, there was a Channel 1. That was back in 1945 when the Federal Communications Commission first assigned channels, Channels 1 through 13. But within 2 years, it became apparent to the FCC that they'd have to take a channel back from television. You see, television stations take up a lot of airwave space. In fact, each TV channel takes up 600 times as much dial space as a radio station. And so, to give more room to other broadcast activities, the FCC reassigned Channel 1, which runs from 44 megahertz to 50 megahertz on the electromagnetic spectrum, in case you're technically minded. They reassigned it for use by mobile radios, which includes CB, Citizens Band, and police and emergency channels. And that's what happened to Channel 1. This week, a song about channels 2 through 13 and beyond is at number 32 in our survey. Here's A-ha and The Sun Always Shines on TV.

0: TV, the three-man band from Oslo, Norway, who are AHA. This week, they fall from number 20, where they peaked last week, to number 32 in our survey. This is American Top 40 in Hollywood. We're counting down the most popular songs in the USA. I'm Casey Kasem. We'll continue in a moment. 31 big hits to go on our way to the number one song in the nation.
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0: This is American Top 40 in Hollywood. I'm Casey Kasem. We're counting down the 40 biggest hits in the nation, the way they're ranked on Billboard's Pop Singles chart. And the countdown continues.
2: Number 31.
0: Here's Aretha Franklin with a follow-up to her big top 10 hit, Who's Zoomin' Who? At number 31, Aretha and Another Night.

Aretha Franklin, who just turned 44 years old this past week. She's at number 31, moving up three notches with Another Night from the LP Who's Zoomin' Who. You know, probably every school kid in the Northern Hemisphere grew up reading stories about how sly and cunning the furry little fox is. And the expression, sly as a fox, is a pretty familiar one. Even more so now that Gary Cooper and Michael Camacho are on the chart with a hit song. They call their act Sly Fox. Up five notches this week to number 30 with Let's Go All the Way.

0: Sly Fox, 27-year-old Gary Cooper from Cincinnati, 25-year-old Michael Camacho from New York City. They're at number 30, moving up five notches with Let's Go All the Way. Up next, the biggest mover within the countdown. It's a very modern hit, tipping its hat to a very old composer.
1: Hits from coast to coast.
0: We're on our way to the number one song in the USA. The biggest mover within the countdown this week rockets from number 40 to 29, 11 notches. It's a song that pays homage to a composer who did his work back in the 18th century, and he'll probably never be off the Billboard classical chart. With a tribute to Wolfgang Amadeus Mozart, here's Falco with Rock Me Amadeus.
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1856, Salzburg, January 27th, Wolfgang Amadeus is born. 1761, at the age of 5, Amadeus begins composing. 1773, he writes his first piano concerto. 1782, Wolfgang Amadeus Mozart marries Constance Weber. 1784, Wolfgang Amadeus Mozart becomes a Freemason. 1791, Mozart composes

0: the biggest moving record within the 40, Rock Me Amadeus by Falco. He's from Vienna, he's 29 years old, and he makes his home in Vienna, Austria, moving from number 40 to 29. Coming up, a song called How to Be a Millionaire, and our true story of the most miserly millionaire in history, a woman worth $95 million who saved money by eating cold oatmeal and wearing newspapers for underwear.
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0: You're listening to our countdown of the most popular songs of the week. The six-man band from Flint, Michigan, called Ready for the World, tumbles seven notches to 28. Here they are with Digital Display.

Digital display peaked last week at 21, this week falls to 28. By the group Ready for the World, who had Oh Sheila and took it to number one. Now we're up to the song called How to Be a Millionaire, and our true story of the most miserly millionaire in history. A woman who was given that title by no less an authority than the Guinness Book of World Records. Her name was Hetty Green. She was a widow and lived in New York City around the turn of the century. Her immense wealth came from her husband's investments in railroads, gold, and real estate. But where her cheapness came from is anyone's guess. She was worth $95 million, and she spent very little of it. Once when a druggist told her that he had to charge 5 cents for a medicine bottle, Hetty Green went home and got her own bottle to save that nickel. She was so miserly that after reading the morning paper, she'd send her son down to the street to resell it. And when the weather was cold, she'd wear newspaper as underwear to keep herself warm. To save money, she lived on a diet of cold oatmeal, which she also fed to her unfortunate children. And when one of those children, her oldest son, was 14 and injured himself in a sledding accident, Hetty Green put on some ragged-looking clothes and took him to a charity hospital where he had to wait hours to be treated. Now, because of that long wait, his leg became infected and had to be amputated. And even her own death in 1916 was caused by her cheapness. She died of a stroke arguing with a cook about how he should use less expensive skim milk in his recipes. Too bad. Not any of Hetty Green's $95 million bought her any happiness. Something to think about as the band ABC at number 27 tells us how to be a millionaire. Pounds, dollar, millionaire, pound, pound, dollar.

0: afford it.
1: Moving from 33 to 27, ABC, and how to be a millionaire. A listener wants to know if a musical instrument has ever been mentioned in a top 40 song title. Sure. And five song titles naming musical instruments have hit number one, including A Wedding Bell Rung by the Fifth Dimension. Details coming up.
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1: 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Marie, and KJR Seattle, Washington. The youngest solo singer in the countdown is 17-year-old Texan Charlie Sexton from San Antonio and Austin. He climbs three notches this week to number 26. Charlie Sexton with Beats So Lonely.

0: So Lonely, Charlie Sexton's first hit record. It moves up three notches, fourth week in the countdown to number 26. Now, let's answer that question about song titles. A listener named Farrellyn Villamor in Cebu City, the Philippines, wants to know if a musical instrument has ever been mentioned in a top 40 song title. Well, quite a few have. We've had 30 titles naming musical instruments in our top 40, from Piano Man to Bang a Gong, and 5 titles naming instruments have hit number 1. First, in 1959, we had an organ by Dave Baby Cortez, the Happy Organ. Next, 2 tambourines hit number 1. In 1965, the Byrds hit with Mr. Tambourine Man, and in 1968, the Lemon Pipers hit with Green Tambourine. In 1969, a number 1 bell was rung by the Fifth Dimension, Wedding Bell Blues. And finally, in 1979, a 5th song whose title mentions an instrument hit number 1. It was by Anita Ward, Ring My Bell. And there's your answer, Farrellyn. Thanks for writing in. Now, on with the countdown.
1: Number 25.
0: We have one act from Canada this week in the survey. From Vancouver, here's the band called Loverboy with This Could Be the Night.

survey song number 25, third week in the countdown. Loverboy moves up two notches with This Could Be the Night. Now we're up to a hit song by a man whose real name is Yogiros Panayiotou. That was the name that he was given by his Greek parents who ran a fish and chip shop in London. His nickname is still Yog, but we know him better as George Michael. At number 24, here's George Michael along with

0: falling from 13 to 24 this week. That's I'm Your Man by Wham. We're counting down now in American Top 40 to the three-man band who in 1976 set a record for what was then the biggest money-making concert tour ever. And then they vanished, completely disappeared for 4 years. Details coming up.
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0: American Top 40 originates in Hollywood. Here's the Australian band INXS with the first hit from their album, Listen Like Thieves. Up five notches to number 23, INXS.

the band out of Sydney, Australia, with What You Need. The band named INXS, spelled INXS. They're at number 23, moving up 5 notches. Now on American Top 40, we're up to the band who set a record for biggest money-making concert tour and then vanished for 4 years. 2 weeks ago, I told you the story of ZZ Top's worldwide Texas tour, the one where they brought along a buzzard and a buffalo, a cow and 2 rattlesnakes, and they set what was then an all-time record for highest-grossing concert tour, $11.5 million. In 1976, at the end of that tour, the 3 men in ZZ Top announced that they were going to take a little vacation, and they disappeared. The days stretched into weeks, the weeks into months. Meanwhile, rumors started flying. ZZ Top had been killed in a plane crash. ZZ Top had all become Tibetan monks. Occasionally, friends of the band would receive postcards from faraway places like Madagascar, Hong Kong, and the Canary Islands. Nearly 4 years went by. Still, no direct word from any of the members of ZZ Top. Finally, in late 1979, the group reappeared. They emerged from a studio with a new album. But only recently did they explain the great disappearance. You see, guitarist Billy Gibbons, a patron of the arts, traveled the world incognito, going to the theater, visiting museums, and soaking up culture. He sent the postcards. Bass player Dusty Hill traveled south of the border to a tiny Mexican village where he lived for a while in peace and quiet. He won't say where the village is. And drummer Frank Beard, he just stayed home in Texas with his family and refused to take any phone calls. Mystery solved. ZZ Top just needed some time away from the rock and roll life. In their case, 4 years. They've been back for quite a while now, and their latest hit is at number 22. Here's Stages.

0: been together since 1970. They're from Houston, Texas, and their current hit is called Stages. It moves up a notch to number 22 in our survey as the countdown continues.
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0: 21 songs to go to the number one hit in the land. Here's the band from Scotland called Simple Minds with the follow-up to their number three hit, Alive and Kicking. Simple Minds with Sanctify Yourself.

0: Minds on American Top 40. They're one of 16 foreign acts in our countdown this week. They're from Glasgow, Scotland, and they've been together since 1978. They move up three notches to number 21 with Sanctify Yourself. From Hollywood, this is American Top 40. I'm Casey Kasem, and we have 20 hits to go to the number one song in the nation. Our countdown will continue in just a moment.
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0: Now, as we continue our countdown of the most popular songs in America, I'd like to welcome four new members to the American Top 40 family. Super Q, the voice of the Lake Country, WLCQ, Clarksville, Virginia. The new Ritzy FM, WRZQ, Columbus, Indiana. CHEX in Peterborough, Ontario, Canada. And Radio Veronica, Montecatini Terme in Pistoia, Italy. Welcome to American Top 40. It's a pleasure to have you with us. I'm Casey Kasem. We're at the halfway mark, and on we go.
2: Number 20.
0: Here's the smash that spent 4 weeks at number one. Dionne Warwick, Elton John, Stevie Wonder, and Gladys Knight. That's what friends are for.

a recent number one song in American Top 40 that falls from number 10 to 20 this week. That's What Friends Are For by Dionne and Friends. Dionne Warwick singing with Stevie Wonder, Gladys Knight, and Elton John. And this next song is by Elton John singing solo. It's a song that's hit number one in West Germany, in Holland, in Belgium, Portugal, and Switzerland. Up three notches to number 19 in our countdown, it's Nikita.

0: Nikita, Elton John on American Top 40, moving from 22 to 19, fourth week in our survey. A listener wants to know, what's the biggest spoken word hit in chart history? Well, it was a number one record that told the story of a modern-day folk hero, a man who sacrifices his life to save his fellow workers when a mine shaft collapses. Details coming up.
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0: 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Holding at number 18 this week is a band from the city famous for, among other things, the Liberty Bell and the classic cheese steak sandwich, a Philly cheese steak sandwich. From Philadelphia, here are the Hooters with Day by Day.

0: Second week at number 18, fifth week in our countdown, The Hooters and Day by Day. Now on American Top 40, let's answer that question about spoken word records. A listener in New Orleans, Cindy Horst, wants to know, what's the biggest spoken word hit in chart history? Well, it was a hit written and performed by country music star, actor, and sausage salesman, Jimmy Dean. He recently told writer Fred Bronson that his big hit was inspired by a man that he acted with in summer stock plays. Jimmy says, quote, I worked with a guy named John Mento. He was 6'5" and skinny as a rail. I used to call him Big John. It had a powerful ring to it. Sometime later, on a plane flying to Nashville, Jimmy Dean wrote what would become one of the great story songs of all time. He told the tale of a big, strong man named John who works in the mines. And one day, a mine shaft begins to collapse. The heavy timbers begin to crack. But Big John gets under the wood beams and supports the opening so his fellow miners can escape. Everybody gets out alive, except Big Bad John. In 1961, Jimmy Dean immortalized him in this number one hit.
1: Now, they never reopened that worthless pit. They just placed a marble stand in front of it. These few words are written on that stand. At the bottom of this mine lies a big, big man. Big John.
2: Big John.
0: From November 1961, that's a piece of the number one record, Big Bad John, by Jimmy Dean. It's the biggest spoken word hit in chart history, with 5 weeks at number one. There's your answer, Cindy. Thanks for your letter. Now on with the countdown.
2: Number 17.
0: From his album Scarecrow, here's John Cougar Mellencamp climbing 9 notches with a hot hit that he subtitles A Salute to 60s Rock. Here's ROCK in the USA.

0: WOCK in the USA, moving from 26 to 17, nine notches, third week in our survey. John Cougar Mellencamp on American Top 40. Up next, from Sting's Dream of the Blue Turtles album, A Song for Peace.
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0: Once a week with AT40, and you know how your favorite songs are doing across the nation. Like the current hit from Sting's solo album, The Dream of the Blue Turtles. At number 16, it's a song of peace called Russians.

0: with Russians. It moves up 3 notches to number 16 in our survey of the 40 biggest hits in the USA. We're counting down now to a big hit from the movie Rocky IV, a film series inspired by a real-life Rocky, a professional fighter nicknamed the Bayonne Bleeder, who should have gone down by the third round, but stood for 15 rounds against Muhammad Ali in his prime.
1: Casey's Coast to Coast.
0: We're counting down the most popular hits in the land, and the hits don't stop till we get to the top. At number 15 again this week, holding the line, a conga line, here's the Miami Sound Machine.

Emilio Estefan, Marco Sevilla, Gloria Estefan, and Kiki Garcia. They're Cuban-American, and they're the Miami Sound Machine at number 15 again this week with Conga. Now on American Top 40, we're up to one of the hit songs from the movie Rocky IV, a film series inspired by a real-life Rocky, a man who shouldn't have lasted three rounds against Muhammad Ali in his prime, but he went the full 15. Here's the story. Back in 1975, Muhammad Ali was the greatest boxer in the world. He'd fought his way back after being defeated by Joe Frazier in the early 70s, and he was at the top of his form. In fact, in 1975, he was at the start of what would become a string of 11 consecutive wins, four of which happened during that year of 75. One of the fights was against a contender from Bayonne, New Jersey, named Chuck Wepner. Wepner had fought his way up to the point where he was eligible for a shot at Ali's heavyweight crown. But there was general agreement that he was not in a class with the champ. The fight was scheduled for the night of March 24, 1975, and one of the many people watching it on closed-circuit television was a young, out-of-work actor and writer named Sylvester Stallone. The fight he saw changed his life. Stallone says, quote, "That night, Rocky Balboa was born. They said Wepner couldn't last three rounds. But as the fight progressed, the miracle unfolded," says Stallone. "He hung in there, and people went absolutely crazy. We witnessed an incredible triumph of the human spirit, and we loved it." End of quote. Well, Stallone went home that night with Rocky Balboa forming in his mind. And 18 months later, the first of the Rocky movies hit the big screen, inspired by the courage of a losing contender with the heart of a champion, a fighter named Chuck Wepner. This week, a song from Rocky IV is at number 14 in our survey. Here's Survivor with Burning Heart.

0: chart. It got as high as number 2 for a couple of weeks. This week it falls from number 9 to 14 in our countdown. Survivor, another hit from the Rocky IV soundtrack. 13 big ones to number 1 as the countdown continues.
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0: Here's a song that's hit number 1 in 6 different European countries. The singer, Baltimora, says he did it by appearing on television in those countries wearing a leopard skin loincloth while performing his song. Picture it. A 6'4" skinny red-headed Irishman in a loincloth dancing across a European TV screen singing his hit. That's entertainment. At number 13, here's Baltimora with Tarzan Boy.

0: Tamura on American Top 40. His first hit here in the USA moves up three more notches. It's at number 13 this week, eighth week in the countdown. Tarzan Boy. We're counting down now to a woman who pounded and beat her way into the family business. She made her stage debut when she was 5 years old, playing drums, and turned professional at 15. Her story and her third Top 40 hit are coming up.
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0: These are the most popular songs in America, straight from the official weekly survey of Billboard magazine. We're up to number 12. It's by the English trio with a deceptive name, the Thompson Twins, Tom Bailey, Cho Leeway, and Alana Curry. Here they are climbing five notches with King for a Day.

in popularity, climbing five notches, King for a Day by the Thompson Twins. Now on American Top 40, we're up to the woman who beat and pounded her way into the family business. The family business being drums and percussion. She's Sheila E. The E stands for Escovedo. And Sheila's father, Pete Escovedo, has been a top percussionist in the San Francisco area for more than 20 years, playing with Santana in his own group, Azteca. Sheila's uncle, Coke Escovedo, is also a well-known percussion master. Sheila says she can never go long without picking up a stick and tapping out rhythms. It's in her blood. Sheila was just 5 years old when she made her stage debut. Her father and uncle, thinking it'd be cute, brought her out to play tiny drums. Little did they know at the time what it would lead to. Sheila kept at it, and one fateful day, when she was 15 years old, it paid off. The night of a show, a percussionist in her father's band was sick. There was no time to find a replacement. Well, Sheila offered to step in. She says, "Actually, my father didn't want me to play. He thought I was too young and didn't know how. He had an 18-piece band and said the music was really hard." Well, Sheila was able to convince her father that night, and out she went before a crowd of 4,000 people. She says, "I played and took a solo and had 3 standing ovations that night. It was a feeling I've never felt before. I said, this is it. This is what I want to do for the rest of my life." End of quote by drummer Sheila E. She sings, too. At number 11, here's Sheila E. with her third Top 40 hit, A Love Bazaar.

0: Moving up a notch, a recent number one dance song by the girl born and raised in Oakland, California, Sheila E. You're hearing the 40 biggest hits, counting down to number one.
1: Number 10.
0: The current album by the band Heart, titled Heart, has given them 3 top 10 singles in a row. What About Love, Never, and now leaping 4 notches to number 10 this week, These Dreams. The lead singer is guitarist Nancy Wilson. Here's Heart.

0: 1986. We're heading into the home stretch now on American Top 40, counting down the most popular songs in the country and getting closer and closer to number one. My name's Casey Kasem, and on we go.
1: Number nine.
0: Here's a ballad that hit number four on the soul chart, and this week climbs two notches on the pop chart. It's by the four-man, one-woman group from White Plains, New York, Atlantic Star. Here's Secret Lovers.

0: First week in the top 10, moving from 11 to 9, Atlantic Star and Secret Lovers from the LP As the Band Turns. A listener wants to know who holds the record for writing the most number one songs on which they themselves didn't sing. Well, it turns out to be a songwriting team who wrote 12 number one hits, 10 for the Supremes, and 2 for the Four Tops. Details coming up.
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0: These are the biggest hits in the USA by the biggest acts from around the world. In this week's survey, we have 16 foreign acts. Here's one of them, the group of five men from London, England, called Mike and the Mechanics. They hold at number 8 with Silent Running.

0: the Mechanics and Silent Running. Survey song number 8, 2 weeks in a row. Now on American Top 40, let's answer that question about writing number one songs, but not singing on them. Sarah Hammond in Lincoln, Massachusetts wants to know, who's written the most number one songs in which they themselves didn't sing? Well, first, we'd have to rule out such super songwriting teams as John Lennon and Paul McCartney, Mick Jagger and Keith Richards, and Bernie Taupin and Elton John, because at least one of them sang on the songs they wrote. So, Sarah, we find your answer under the roof of one record label, Motown Records. It was there during the 1960s that Diana Ross and the Supremes recorded 10 number one songs written by a certain team of songwriters. And the Four Tops recorded 2 number ones also written by that same team. This songwriting team wrote a total of 12 number ones for other people. They were a 3-man creative partnership made up of 2 brothers, Eddie Holland and Brian Holland, and their friend, Lamont Dozier. And as Holland, Dozier, and Holland, they wrote and produced dozens of big hits, including those 12 number ones like Baby Love, You Keep Me Hanging On, and Reach Out, I'll Be There. 12 number ones not sung by the songwriters. And that's an all-time record held by Holland, Dozier, Holland. There's your answer, Sarah. Thanks for writing in. Now, on with the countdown.
1: Number 7.
0: Catching a few winks, here are the Dream Academy from London, spending their second week at number 7 with Life in a Northern Town.

0: Nick Laird Clowes, Gilbert Gabriel, and Kate St. John from England with Life in a Northern Town. They're at number 7, second week in a row, as the countdown continues. When the numbers get smaller, the hits get bigger. And when the going gets tough, the tough get going. Billy Ocean got to number 2, singing a hit with that title. This week, he drops from 3 to 6. Here's Billy.
1: When the going gets tough.

0: Billy Ocean now has 6 top 40 hits. This one went to number 2. When the going gets tough, the tough get going. It hit number 1 in Britain. Coming up, a long-distance dedication from a young man in Pennsylvania to the old man who always beat him at checkers.
1: Casey's Coast to Coast.
0: American Top 40s heard in the 50 states and around the world every week on great radio stations like KUVR and KKTY, Holdridge, Nebraska, 790 WTNY, Watertown, New York, and Q107 WRQX, Washington, D.C. Up a notch to number 5, here's the jazzy pop group with a lot of soul, Sade and the Sweetest Taboo.

sweetest taboo, Sade. Three men from England and one woman. Lead singer Helen Folashade Adu, born in Nigeria and raised in England. They move from number 6 to number 5. This is American Top 40 in Hollywood. I'm Casey Kasem. Now, we're up to our long-distance dedication. And it's from a 19-year-old man in Telford, Pennsylvania, whose grandfather left him something of great value, something to remember. His letter begins, "Dear Casey, last February my grandfather died at the age of 97. Though we weren't very close, he always had a special place in my heart. In his younger years, he'd been a minister, faithful to the Word of God and very adept in study of the Bible. I could ask him a chapter and verse, and he could tell me word for word what it said. But he was not fanatic. After he retired, he grew old and dependent. His three favorite pastimes were playing checkers, at which he always won fairly and squarely, watching Phillies baseball on TV, and tending to his backyard garden. He could only see through thick lens glasses, hearing with a hearing aid, and walk with a walker. But he raised beautiful vegetables in his garden for many, many years until he was 96. He was slow, passive, incoherent, and wore a sweater on even the hottest summer days. Finally, we had to put him in a home. 23 days after his 97th birthday, he died. Now, the house is sold, and the area in the small backyard, which used to be a flourishing garden, is hard, untilled ground. My grandfather, Edwin Rosenberger, is gone and won't be returning. A song that tells the story is Empty Garden by Elton John. No matter how long I stand knocking at the prophet's door to call, "Hey, hey, Edwin," no one is there to answer. Please play it for the man who raised a garden, stood faithfully until the end, and always beat me at checkers. Thank you very much, Kent Rosenberger. Also, please play it in the latter part of the show. I can only catch the last 7 songs after church. Okay, Kent, here's your long-distance dedication. But

0: from 1982, that's Elton John's hit, Empty Garden. A long-distance dedication from Kent in Telford, Pennsylvania, to the memory of his grandfather, Edwin Rosenberger. Up next on American Top 40, Soul Power from The Godfather. He'll make it so funky you can't refuse.
1: Casey's Coast to Coast.
0: The hottest hits, the biggest stars, we count them down to number one.
1: Number four.
0: In 1965, he had his biggest pop hit ever with the number three smash, I Got You. Back then, he was a father of soul. Now, the godfather of soul, he has his biggest pop hit since then. At number four this week, here's Living in America by James Brown.

0: feel good.
1: At number four, moving up another notch, fourth week in the top 10, James Brown and Living in America from the LP Rocky IV soundtrack. Let me read you part of a letter we got from Suzanne in Baltimore. It reads, Dear Casey and AT40 staff, on your show of December 21st, you stated that the city of Baltimore has 42 colleges and universities. This isn't really true. That 42 count is for the entire Baltimore metropolitan area, which includes Baltimore City plus five surrounding counties. Native Baltimoreans are sensitive about locations in and around their city. When you say that something is located in Baltimore, they expect to find it within the city limits. If these 42 colleges were crammed into Baltimore's 91 square miles, there would be precious little room for the 786,000 population. So take it from a native Baltimorean. The city contains only 12 or 15 colleges, not 42. Check it out, and Happy New Year. Signed, Suzanne. Suzanne, thanks for taking the time to set us straight on that. Now, on with the countdown.
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0: Their follow-up to the number one record, We Built the City, they move from 4 to 3 with Sarah from the LP, Knee Deep in the Hoopla. There's a new number one album in the USA this week, Welcome to the Real World. And from that album comes a new number one song. It's coming up.
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0: Radio plays them, record stores sell them, Billboard ranks them, and AT40 counts them down. After 2 weeks at number one on the official Billboard chart, Whitney Houston dips to number 2. How will I know?

song has been the number one song in the USA. This week it falls to number two. 22-year-old Whitney Houston from East Orange, New Jersey on American Top 40. Now, as we get set to hear the new number one song in the land, let's check out the number ones on Billboard's other charts. Number one in the country chart is You Can Dream of Me by Steve Wariner. Number one in the soul chart, Do Me Baby by Melissa Morgan. And there's a new number one on the album chart, an album called Welcome to the Real World. It's by a band whose first top 40 hit from that album, Broken Wings, hit number one. And now, they've done it again. The most popular song in the USA is Kyrie by Mr. Mister.

0: traveling to the number one position on American Top 40. Mr. Mister with the new number one song in the USA, Kyrie. And there you are, the 40 most popular records in America determined by Billboard magazine for the week ending March 1st, 1986. American Top 40 is produced in Hollywood by ABC Watermark. Our mailing address is American Top 40, Post Office Box 2000, Hollywood, California, zip code 90028. Our executive producer, Tom Rahm. Producer, Don Bustani. With Meryl Schindler, Matt Wilson, Daryl Morton, Dana Schwartzwalder, Elaine Stieglitz, Kevin Cooper, Mike Williams, Stu Jacobs, Ron Shapiro, and Michael Sullivan. I'm Casey Kasem. Join me next week, and again, we'll count down the 40 most popular songs in the USA. Till then, keep your feet on the ground and keep reaching for the stars.
1: 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Special thanks to Kalila Dawkins, Rob Durkee, Pete Battistini, Scott Lakefield, Mike Savage, Michael Cross, Dade Nunez, and of course, the legend where the countdown began, Casey Kasem.
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again, and welcome to American Top 40. I'm Casey Kasem, and this is our weekly countdown of the 40 biggest hits of the nation, according to Billboard Magazine's National Singles Chart. Well, this week we have five new songs in the survey, and as we roll toward the number one song at the peak of our countdown, we'll hear three recent number one tunes. Plus, just two songs away is the latest hit by a famous recording group who once turned a college initiation stunt designed to ridicule them into a million-dollar career. We begin it all right here. Here's the first of five duos in this week's countdown. Dan Fogelberg has been in the 40 before as a solo artist. Now he teams up with Tim Weisberg, who's with us for the first time, on a song called

The duo of Dan Fogelberg and Tim Weisberg at number 40 on American Top 40 with The Power of Gold. We're counting down the most popular songs in the USA. I'm Casey Kasem, and the countdown continues with Billy Joel at number 39, falling from 27 with She's Always a Woman.

Billy Joel falls 12 notches to number 39 with She's Always a Woman. Well, now on American Top 40, I have the second of our debut songs, the latest hit by the famous group who turned a college initiation stunt designed to make fun of them into a million-dollar career. In 1968 at Tuskegee Institute in Alabama, the freshman class was being set up for the traditional hazing. That's where the upperclassmen usually make the freshmen do silly things to initiate them into college life. In this case, they chose six freshmen at random and ordered them to perform together at the school talent show. Big joke, right? Six green kids, strangers to one another, with no professional experience, getting up in front of an audience, clowning around, and generally making fools of themselves. Well, this time, it didn't turn out that way, because the six freshmen sounded pretty good. And they got such a charge out of that one performance, they made the group a regular thing and kept it going, playing for pay on weekends. By the end of the school year, their sound and reputation were good enough to get them jobs in clubs along the East Coast for all 3 months of their summer vacation. And in September, when they went back to Tuskegee to start their sophomore year, the group was $30,000 richer. A year later, they began calling themselves the Commodores. And what started out as a gag in their freshman year of college has become a million-dollar career today. Some graduation present. This week, the guys from Tuskegee debut with their follow-up to Three Times a Lady. At number 38, here are the Commodores with Fly.

Outdoors on AT40 at number 38. First week on the chart with Flying High. These are the biggest hits in the nation by the biggest pop stars in the world. And at number 37, falling 25 notches, here's the

this week's biggest dropping record from 12 to 37. John Travolta and Olivia Newton-John with Summer Nights. Last year, Stephen Bishop was nominated for 2 Grammys, Best New Artist and Best Pop Vocal Performance by a Male. Currently, he's moving up our survey with his 3rd chart hit. Here's Stephen Bishop with a song he wrote and co-produced.

0: 40 moves from 39 to 36 this week with Everybody Needs Love. A listener in Georgia wants to know what soul hit during the 70s has held the number one spot in the soul chart for the most weeks. Well, it was a song that also hit number one on the pop chart, and it was by an artist who became famous before Teddy Pendergrass for his romantic, sexy singing style. Details coming up.
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0: 40 originates in Hollywood. My name's Casey Kasem, and the countdown continues with Miko at number 35.

at moving up one on American Top 40. That's Nico and Themes from The Wizard of Oz. Well, now let's answer that letter from the Peach State. It's from Keith Scupa in LaGrange, Georgia, and he says, "Dear Casey, you've told us that Debbie Boone had the longest-running number one pop song in the 70s with You Light Up My Life. Well, I'm a fan of soul music, and I want to know which song spent the most weeks at number one on the soul chart during this decade. Keith, it's not a song that pop fans won't know, because that soul smash you're asking about also hit number one on the pop chart. Because the man who sang it, with his warm, intimate style, appealed to a broad spectrum of fans. In the early 70s, 8 of his love songs made the pop top 10, and it earned him the reputation of being the most romantic singer going. And he was hitting even heavier on the soul chart. One of his songs, Let's Stay Together, held the number one spot in the soul survey for 9 weeks, the longest of any song in the 70s. The name of the singer with the sexy tonsils? Al Green. There's your answer, Keith. Thanks for writing. And now on with the countdown and the current number one song in the soul survey.

American Top 40 by Funkadelic. At number 34, that's One Nation Under a Groove. We're up to number 33 in our countdown of the 40 biggest hits in the USA. Second week on the chart, moving up four.

0: Eric Carmen at number 33 on American Top 40 and moving up with Change of Heart. A broadcaster in Louisville, Kentucky, recently created an artificial duet by two of the biggest stars in the business, and he played it on his radio station. Well, it was such a big hit that the two superstars got together and recorded their song as a real duet. It's in our top 40 this week, and it's coming up.
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Outlaw Blues at number 32, moving up six with Don't Want to Live Without It. Well, now on American Top 40, I have the hit song that was born as an artificial duet. A few months ago, at radio station WAKY in Louisville, Kentucky, program director Gary Guthrie noticed that Barbara Streisand and Neil Diamond had recorded the same song on their separate solo albums. It was a romantic ballad called You Don't Bring Me Flowers. Gary liked both versions, and when he noticed that Streisand and Diamond were singing in just about the same key and same tempo, he got an idea. He took the two albums into WAKY's production studio and electronically manufactured a duet by mixing and blending from both recordings onto one tape. And it worked. In fact, it sounded so good that Gary had his disc jockeys play it. And the duet that Barbara Streisand and Neil Diamond had never recorded became a hit in Louisville. Well, Columbia Records, which happens to have both Streisand and Diamond under contract, heard about the fake duet, and they called Barbara and Neil into their studios to make it for real. In the next week or two, we'll try to play at least a part of the artificial duet that Gary Guthrie created at WAKY. But now, debuting at number 31, here's that song actually performed as a duet by Barbara Streisand and Neil Diamond. You Don't Bring Me Flowers. You don't.

Price and Neil Diamond. At number 31, first week on the chart with You Don't Bring Me Flowers. This is Casey Kasem on American Top 40 in Hollywood. And now we continue our chronological review of all the number one songs of the 70s with the 13th song to top the chart this decade. From July of 1970, here are the Carpenters with Close to

0: running review of all the number one songs of the 70s, this was the 13th from July 1970, Close to You by the Carpenters. I'm Casey Kasem on American Top 40. We'll continue our countdown of the 40 most popular songs in America this week with the top 30 tunes of the nation coming right up. Stay right there.
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0: From Hollywood, this is Casey Kasem on American Top 40, and we're reviewing the most popular records in America this week. We've got the 30 biggest hits coming right up, plus another number one song from the AT40 archives by the four-man band who broke up for a longer period than any other successful group in the rock era before they reunited and hit the top 40 again. During the past 15 years, David Gates has been a top session musician, an arranger, a highly respected songwriter, and a member of a very successful group, Bread. This is the third top 40 hit as a solo artist, a song he co-wrote with Larry Nechtel. Holding at number 30, David Gates and Took

The song is Straight On, and it's at number 29, second week on the chart, by heart. Every week on AT40, we count down the biggest hits in the USA, from Clarion to Marion, from Lawrence to Florence. At number 28 on American Top 40, moving up five, here's Paul Davis and Sweet Life. She's got

0: number 28 in popularity on American Top 40, Paul Davis and Sweet Life. A famous singer-composer has just set a new record. He's co-written top 40 hits with more different songwriting partners in a single calendar year than anybody else in the rock era. The latest, sung by a relative, is the highest debuting record of the week, and it's coming up.
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0: player on AT40, third week on the chart, moving up a notch to number 27 with Prisoner of Your Love. Well, now I have the current hit song that becomes a part of a new statistical record for the rock era. One of the men who wrote this song has now co-written top 40 hits with more different songwriting partners than anybody else within a single calendar year. This is the fifth songwriting partnership he's been part of on songs that have made the top 40 during 1978. These creative collaborations of his have produced a total of 10 top 40 hits this year, not counting the ones that he wrote by himself. This musical genius who spreads his talent around so generously is Barry Gibb. And here are the five different top 40 songwriting teams that he's been part of in 78. There's Barry, Robin, and Morris Gibb. Barry, Robin, Morris, and Andy Gibb. Barry and Robin, Barry and Andy. And now on this latest single, Barry got together with the Bee Gees keyboard player, Blue Weaver, to write a song for brother Andy to sing. And it's the highest debuting song of the week on American Top 40. Coming in at number 26, here's Andy Gibb with Our Love. Don't throw it all away.
1: Maybe.

0: Styx is one of 17 groups in our countdown this week. They're at number 25 and moving up with Blue Collar Man. Coming up, a long-distance dedication from Evie in California to Eric, wherever he is.
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0: The song at number 24 has been around for 6 weeks. It moves up, too. It's by Sylvester.

0: Peter, that's his name, and his song is Dance Disco Heat. It was number one on the disco charts for 6 weeks. This week, it moves up to number 24.
1: Number 23.
0: The last top 40 hit by the seven-man San Francisco group Dr. Hook was A Little Bit More. That was back in 76. The latest of two notches this week is Sharing the Night Together. Here's

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1: Long distance dedication.
0: Time now for the long distance dedication that comes from Evie in California. And Evie writes, Dear Casey, this summer something very special happened to me. I fell in love with a very special guy. It was like a dream come true. We shared some beautiful times, times that I will always remember. It was as if he and I were the only two in the world. No one else mattered. But nothing lasts forever, and so our story ended as fast as it began. Even though I know we were meant for each other, there were problems that pulled him away from me. You see, he was involved with someone else at the time, and still is as far as I know. And the distance between our homes made things that much worse. We were actually living in two different worlds. I guess we met at the wrong time. Even now, though it's been a while since I've seen or heard from him, I still think of him and miss him very much. So I'd like to dedicate to Eric a song called Even Now by Barry Manilow. It's the only way left for me to explain how I feel. I hope he hears this and understands. Thank you. Evie, here's your long-distance dedication to Eric.

Barry Manilow with Even Now, a long-distance dedication from Evie in California to Eric. Number 22. Last week, Firefall debuted at number 35. This week, they're all the way up to 22 with their latest, Strange Ways.

Firefall, second week on the chart, moving up 13 notches to number 22 with Strange Way. Well, now, from the AT40 archives and our chronological countdown of all the number one songs of this decade, we're up to the 14th. A song by the group who broke up for a longer period of time than any other successful group in the rock era before getting back together and hitting the top 40 again. They were four studio musicians who got together as a full-time band way back in 1970. They began charting almost immediately. And then, after establishing themselves as one of the most popular recording and performing groups in the country, they decided to call it quits in 1973. And the four men went their separate ways. But 3 years after their split, Larry Nechtel, Mike Botts, James Griffin, and David Gates decided that a whole loaf of bread was better than four individual slices. So they picked up where they'd left off. And the first single after their reunion was a big top 10 smash, Lost Without Your Love. Right now, as an AT40 extra, here's the song that started things cooking for bread, the very first chart hit of their career. That became the 14th number one song of this decade. From August of 1970, here's Bread and...

0: From the 1840 archives and August of 1970, that's the 14th number one song of this decade. Bread and Make It With You. This is Casey Kasem in Hollywood on 1840. We're counting down the biggest hits in the USA on our way to the number one song in the nation this week. We've already heard survey songs 40 through 22, and we're counting them down.
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0: Chicago has had a lot of big hits since the first time they started charting back in 69. Their latest looks like it could be one of their biggest. It's the biggest mover within the 40 this week. Up

Last week, Chicago debuted at 40. This week, they're up to number 21 with Alive Again. Daryl Hall and John Oates have been recording together as a duo since 1972. Since then, they've released 10 albums. Their latest, titled Along the Red Ledge, was certified gold as soon as it was released. From that LP at the halfway mark on 1840, here are Hall and

0: John Oates at number 20, sixth week on the chart, and moving up one with It's a Laugh. Coming up, an AT40 long-distance dedication from Gloria in San Francisco to someone who used to be her best friend in Virginia Beach.
1: But it's from coast to coast, America.
0: 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The song at number 19 in our countdown this week moves up five, third week on the chart, Al Stewart,

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1: Long distance dedication.
0: Well, it's time now for the AT40 long distance dedication. The letter comes to us from Gloria in San Francisco, and she writes, "Dear Casey, so far most of your long-distance dedications have been from boyfriend to girlfriend or from husband to wife, etc. But my dedication is not from a girlfriend to a boyfriend, but from one best friend to another. 2 years ago, I moved from Virginia Beach, Virginia to San Francisco. I left behind my best friend, Cheryl. Recently, I went back there to visit, and I found that things had really changed and that Cheryl had found a new best friend. We couldn't even talk openly like we used to. Anyway, when I moved, we promised we'd always be friends and we'd remember each other always. There's a very special song, The Way We Were by Barbara Streisand, that I'd like to dedicate to Cheryl. It may not make us best friends again, but maybe just for a minute, she'll think of me and remember. Thank you very much, Casey. Signed, Gloria." Gloria, here's your long-distance dedication.

Barbra Streisand, The Way We Were, an American Top 40 long-distance dedication from Gloria in San Francisco to Cheryl in Virginia Beach. 18 hits to number one as we count them down. Number 18. Crystal Gayle, talking in your sleep. 3 o'clock.

27-year-old Crystal Gayle, originally from Kentucky, now making her home in Nashville with a former number one country song. At number 18, moving up a notch this week in AT40, Talking in Your Sleep. Here's a song that's been in the top 10 for 12 consecutive weeks. Three of those weeks at number one.

0: At number 17 on American Top 40, falling 7, Boogie Oogie Oogie by A Taste of Honey. A listener in New Mexico wants to know which recording acts who have hit the top 40 have the longest name and the shortest name. Well, both of those trivia records were set in the 70s. The longest name has 58 letters in it, and the shortest has just one, the 17th letter of the alphabet. Details coming up.
1: The hits from coast to coast.
0: Continues as we get closer to the number one song in the USA. Here's Canadian Gino Vannelli at number 16 with I Just Wanna Stop.

Gino Vannelli moves from 22 to 16 on American Top 40 with I Just Wanna Stop. Well, now let's answer that question from New Mexico. It's from Molly Hammond in Santa Fe, and she writes, Dear Casey, in the history of the Billboard pop chart, which recording acts that have hit the top 40 have had the longest and the shortest names? Well, Molly has sent in a fun question that's pure pop trivia. Listen to this. Both records were set during the 70s. The act with the longest name ever to make the top 40 had a hit 6 years ago called Amazing Grace. Do you remember? The pipes and drums and military band of the Royal Scots Dragoon Guards. Well, they are the long of it. Now, the short of it is a group who hit just last year with a song called Dancing Man. And their entire name is made up of just one letter. Q. And there are your answers, Molly. The top 40 act with the longest name, the pipes and drums and the military band of the Royal Scots Dragoon Guards, and the top 40 act with the shortest name, the single letter Q. Thanks for your letter. Now, on with the countdown. Look at this. This is the first week since Alicia Bridges debuted in the 48 weeks ago that she hasn't been back-to-back in the survey with Crystal Gayle. Climbing three notches, here's Alicia with I Love

Alicia Bridges with one of a half a dozen disco songs in the countdown this week, moving from 18 to 15 with I Love the Nightlife, Disco Round. Every week at this time, we count down the 40 top tunes in the country. I'm Casey Kasem, and the tune at number 14 this week, moving up to 8th week in the survey, is by The Who. Who are you?

0: The Who at number 14 and moving up on American Top 40 with Who Are You? Well, here's a man that everybody knows. He's at number 13 this week with his 13th consecutive Top 40 record. Talking about Barry Manilow and Ready to Take a Chance Again.
1: You

You never done it like that. At number 12, moving up to the Captain and Tennille. Well, now, let's reach into the AT40 archives as we continue our weekly review of every number one song of the 1970s. Back in the summer of 1970, the Vietnam War was still raging in Southeast Asia, and the controversy over American involvement in that conflict was dividing the people of this nation. Beginning in August of 1970, Motown artist Edwin Starr kept his musical protest against that war in the top spot on Billboard's singles chart for 3 weeks. It was the 15th number one song of this decade. Edwin Starr and War.

0: Edwin Starr with the 15th number one song of the 1970s. From the AT40 archives, we heard War. In Hollywood, this is Casey Kasem on American Top 40, and we're on our way to the most popular song in the nation. We'll continue in just a moment with the 11 biggest hit records in the USA.
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0: And we get the fourth hour of American Top 40 underway with the 11 hottest records in the USA as we count down to the most popular song in America. Here's a song that's been in the top 10 for 5 weeks. First week out of the top 10, John Paul Young and Love is in the air.

Young on AT40, falling from number 8 to number 11 with Love Is in the Air. The tune at number 10, moving up 3, is the first of the 10 hottest records in the USA this week. It's called Get Off, and it's done by Foxy.

0: the 10th most popular song in the USA by Foxy called Get On. A listener in Minnesota is asking, which Family act so far in the 70s has hit the top 40 the most times? And what we found is that Gladys Knight and the Pips, the Bee Gees, and the Jacksons are all nipping at the heels of a family act originally from Connecticut, but long identified with Southern California. Details coming up.
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0: Every week, American Top 40 is heard across the United States and around the world on great radio stations like KNVR, Paradise, California, KOAL, Price, Utah, and KOFM, Oklahoma City. Here are the Stones at number 9, first week in the top 10, moving up 2 with Beast.

Stones on AT40 from 11 to number 9 this week with Beast of Burden. Well, now let's answer that question about the top family act of the decade. Trisha Bryant in Bemidji, Minnesota wants to know which family act so far in the 70s has hit the top 40 the most times. Well, Trisha, the leader doesn't lead by very much, and there's a lot of jostling among the runners-up. In third place, there's a tie between the Bee Gees and Gladys Knight and the Pips. Each has had 15 top 40 hits during the 70s. In second place are a group of brothers, the Jacksons, who have hit the top 40 a total of 18 times, which puts them only one hit behind this decade's leading family act. And they happen to be a brother and sister originally from Connecticut, but longtime residents and leading citizens of Downey, California. The brother is the chief arranger and keyboard player, and the sister is the chief drummer and vocalist. Richard and Karen, the Carpenters, the family act with the most top 40 hits so far in the 70s. 19 of them. Trish, thanks for sending in the question. Now, on with the countdown. The last top 40 hit by Ambrosia was Magical Mystery Tour early last year. Their latest, up one.

Ambrosia is the group, and their song at number 8, moving up a notch, is How Much I Feel. This is AT40's weekly survey of the biggest hits from Greenville to Brownsville, from Billings to Birmingham. I'm Casey Kasem, and the song at number 7 is the former number 1 tune by Exile, Kiss You All Over.

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1: From last week at number one to number six this week on American Top 40, Nick Gilder and Hot Child in the City. The biggest hit by the popular duo Loggins and Messina was Your Mama Don't Dance. It peaked at number four back in 1973. The first top 40 hit by Kenny Loggins on his own is just one step away from that peak position. At number five for the second week, Whenever I Call You Friend. Whenever

Fifth week in the top 10, second week at number 5 with Whenever I Call You Friend. Once a week with American Top 40, and you know where your favorite songs are in the national music scene. My name's Casey Kasem, on with our countdown of the 40 biggest hits in the USA, and the tune at number 4, moving up 3 notches, Foreigner and Double Vision.

week number 7, this week at number 4, Foreigner headed for number 1 with Double Vision. Well, now before we hear the 3 most popular songs in the nation on American Top 40, let's see what's at the top of the other charts. Soul number 1 is One Nation Under a Groove by Funkadelic. Country number 1, Sleeping Single in a Double Bed, Barbara Mandrell. The number 1 best-selling album is Living in the USA by Linda Ronstadt. And at number 3 on AT40, The Little River Band with...

weeks in the top 10 for Reminiscing by the Little River Band from Australia, second week at number 3. You know, there's a beautiful love song in our survey that was ripped up by its composer in a fit of anger moments after he finished writing it. And then, when he decided that that song was too good to lose, he had to piece together hundreds of tiny scraps of paper. His story and his song.

Donna Summer moves from number 4 to number 2 on AT40 with MacArthur Park. This is Casey Kasem on American Top 40 in Hollywood. And now we're up to the brand new number 1 song that was written in a surge of romantic inspiration, ripped to shreds in a fit of anger, then laboriously pieced together by the two lovers. It's Anne Murray's current hit, You Needed Me. We got the story straight from the man who wrote and ripped it up, songwriter Randy Goodrum. A few years ago, Randy said, he and his wife Gail were cleaning out the basement of their house when he came across some notes for a tune he'd jotted down a while back and then forgot about. Well, Randy's piano was right there in the basement. So he sat down and tried out that dusty melody. It sounded so good to him, he immediately started putting words to it. And what he wrote, he said, were his feelings for his wife Gail. The words came to him very quickly, and in a few minutes the song was finished. Randy was really excited about it. He called Gail over to the piano and played her his love song. Gail stood there, still holding her broom, and listened. And when he was finished, she shrugged and said, "Well, that's okay," and went back to cleaning. Well, Randy took it as a personal rejection. He got so angry, he told us he grabbed the paper he'd written the lyric on, ripped it up into tiny pieces, and flung it across the room. Gail tried to stop him, but it was too late. She said, "Honey, you misunderstood. I loved it. I'm just hot and tired and not in the mood for listening to a song, but I really loved it." For a moment, Randy and Gail just looked at each other, then, without a word, got down on their hands and knees and spent the next 2 hours pasting together those little shreds of paper on which was written the song that this week is the most popular song in the nation. Here it is, written by Randy Goodrum, the new number one song in America this week, You Needed Me by Anne Murray.

0: it is, the new number one song in the USA this week. Anne Murray's You Needed Me. You just heard the 40 most popular records determined by Billboard magazine for the week ending November 4th, 1978. American Top 40 is produced in Hollywood by Watermark Incorporated. Executive producer, Tom Rounds. Producer, Nikki Wine. Creative consultant, Don Bastani. I'm Casey Kasem. Join me again next week for our countdown of the 40 biggest hits in the USA. Till then, keep your feet in the ground and keep reaching for the stars. 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
1: 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Special thanks to Kalila Dawkins, Rob Durkee, Pete Battistini, Scott Lakefield, Mike Savage, Michael Cross, Dave Nunez, and of course, the legend where the countdown began, Casey Kasem. I'm Larry Morgan. 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
2: 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This week's presentation is from April 19th, 1980.

again, and welcome to American Top 40. I'm Casey Kasem, and this is our weekly countdown of the most popular songs in America. The 40 biggest hits of the week, according to the official Billboard survey of radio stations and record stores across the USA. Our countdown begins now with a recap of last week's top three songs. And here we go. At number three last week was this We

week, Working My Way Back to You by the Spinners. I'm Casey Kasem on American Top 40, and we're recapping the top three songs from a week ago. Last week, this song was cooking at number 2.

Grande. That song was number two last week. I'm Casey Kasem, and you're listening to American Top 40. Every week, we warm up for our countdown by doing a recap of the top three songs of last week. And at number one last week was this huge hit.

0: Last week, that was the number one song in America. Another Brick in the Wall by Pink Floyd. And that's our recap of last week's top three. This is American Top 40. I'm Casey Kasem, and our countdown of this week's Top 40 begins in a moment.
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1: Number 40.
0: Six new songs debut this week. Here's the first. It's Dan Fogelberg's follow-up to his recent number two hit, Longer. At number 40, here's Heart Hotels.
2: Well, the

the first of the 40 hottest records in the USA this week on American Top 40, 28-year-old Dan Fogelberg and Heart Hotels. Just 3 weeks ago, Andy Gibbs' latest hit was at a peak position of number 4. This week, it's the fastest dropping record in the countdown with a descent of 19 notches to number 39.

Gibb and a former top 10 record on American Top 40, now at number 39. That's Desire. A listener in Florida wants to know what album has spent the most weeks at number one on the LP chart. Well, the two leading albums by far are the scores of two Broadway musicals, one about World War in the Pacific and the other about gang war in Manhattan. Details coming up. It's from coast to coast, American Top 40. Every week, American Top 40 is heard in the 50 states and around the world on great radio stations like WERK, Muncie, Indiana, WFTN, Franklin, New Hampshire, and WGH, Norfolk, Newport News, and Hampton, Virginia. Tommy James drops to number 38 this week with Three Times in Love.

0: Ronnie James' comeback hit at number 38 this week on American Top 40, Three Times in Love. Well, now let's answer that question about albums in the number one spot. The question comes from Dari Kamyabi in Gainesville, Florida. And Dari wants to know, what album holds the record for staying at number one the longest on the LP chart? Well, to really appreciate the record holder, let's get a frame of reference. Take a blockbuster like the soundtrack album from Saturday Night Fever. That stayed at number one for 24 weeks. And Fleetwood Mac's monster album, Rumors, it spent 31 weeks in the top spot. But those numbers are small taters compared to the two top LPs. In second place, at 54 weeks, is the soundtrack from the film West Side Story. But the all-time champion for longevity at number one on the LP chart beats that by more than 3 months. Back in 1949 and 50, the original cast recording of the Broadway play South Pacific held number one for an incredible 69 weeks. That's 16 months at number one. South Pacific by the immortal Rodgers and Hammerstein. There's your answer, Dari. Thanks for the question. Now on with a countdown on American Top 40.
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0: This next single is loaded with electronic synthesizers and vocoders. If you listen carefully, you may hear sounds you've never heard before. Debuting at number 37, here's Lip Sync with Funky Town.

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1: Lip Sync and a recent number one disco record. It's called Funky Town, and it debuts at number 37 on American Top 40. 36 big ones to number one, and we're counting them down.
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1: Remember a song from the late 60s named Groovin' by the Rascals? Well, the man who sang lead on that record is now working as a solo act, and he's in the countdown. Up a notch to number 36, here's Felix Cavalieri with Only a Lonely Heart Sees.

0: Felix Cavallari, the former member of the Rascals, at number 36 with a solo hit. It's called Only a Lonely Heart Sees. Coming up, a long-distance dedication from a GI in Germany, hoping his wife will understand how his letters can't begin to say what he wants her to know.
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0: AT40 originates in Hollywood. I'm Casey Kasem. Here's a native of Meridian, Mississippi, Paul Davis, climbing three notches to number 35 with Do Right.

singer-songwriter Paul Davis and Do Right, moving from number 38 to number 35 on American Top 40. You know, every week we get long-distance dedication requests from people who know that sometimes music can speak louder than words. Like this letter from a GI in Germany. Here's what he writes. Dear Casey, I've been in the Army over a year. I've been in Germany for 9 months. My problem is common among GIs overseas. It seems the Army can teach us how to live in jungles, deserts, and Arctic areas. They can teach us to fight, outnumbered, and win. But they can't teach us to deal with being away from wives, families, and friends for the first time in our lives. Each soldier reacts to the situation differently, and some simply can't make it. Letters from home tell us everyone's fine. Letters from us tell them we're doing well. But there are only so many things to write before a letter sounds routine. So, to reassure my wife Tammy and thousands of other soldiers' wives that we love them much more than a letter can ever say, could you please play An Everlasting Love? That song explains what a GI wishes he could write, but runs out of words before he gets the message across. Signed, Private Jay Foltz in Baumholder, Germany. Okay, Private Foltz, here's your long-distance dedication.

0: 1978, that was An Everlasting Love by Andy Gibb, a long-distance dedication from Private J. Foltz in Germany to his wife Tammy back in the States. And the countdown continues on American Top 40.
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0: I'm Casey Kasem. This next song is by an Englishman born and raised in India while his father was there working for the electric company. But for the past 25 years or so, Cliff Richard has been a very prominent citizen of London. His latest single to make the American charts moves up a notch this week to 34. Here's Cliff Richard and Carrie.
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English superstar Cliff Richard, third week on the chart, now at number 34 in American Top 40. And now from the AT40 archives, another of the number one songs of the 70s. We're up to October 1978. This was the 226th number one single of the 70s, Hot Child in the City by Nick Gilder.

0: in our weekly review of all the number one songs of the 70s from the AT40 archives of October 1978. That was Nick Gilder with Hot Child in the City, Billboard's 226th number one single of the 70s. I'm Casey Kasem. This is American Top 40 in Hollywood. We're counting down the week's 40 biggest hit singles, and we're 33 hits away from the number one song in the land. We'll continue in a moment, so stay right where you are.
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0: This is American Top 40 in Hollywood. I'm Casey Kasem, and our official weekly review of the 40 most popular songs in America rolls on.
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0: This week, 29-year-old Melissa Manchester takes one step up to number 33 with Fire in the Morning.

0: Melissa Manchester, Fire in the Morning on American Top 40 at number 33 and moving up. How do you break into show business? Well, Shalimar's girl singer sneaked in. She hid in the trunk of a car to get to dance on Don Cornelius' TV show, Soul Train. That story is coming up.
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0: I'm Casey Kasem. There's always excitement when two solo superstars record a duet. And it's happening again right now. Debuting this week at number 32 with I Can't Help It, are Andy Gibb and Olivia Newton-John.

Olivia Newton-John, debuting at number 32 with I Can't Help It. Now, how do you break into show business? Well, there's no simple answer to that question. You just do it, and often without even planning. Like the way singer Jody Watley of the trio Shalimar got her big break. Here's a story Jody recently told us. When she was a teenager, her family moved from Chicago to Los Angeles. And Jody found herself living in the same city as one of her favorite TV shows, Don Cornelius' Soul Train. For Jody, getting on Soul Train to dance would be a dream come true. But it was an impossible dream. The show had enough dancers and wasn't accepting any new applications. Well, after a few months in L.A., Jody met a Soul Train dancer at a party. And he told her he could get her in on the show, but she'd have to sneak in the trunk of his car. Well, Jody jumped at the chance and into the trunk of her friend's car. And for several weeks, that was how she got into dance on Soul Train. Until she was finally found out. But by that time, Jody Watley was recognized as an unofficial regular, and they let her stay. In time, she became one of Soul Train's most popular dancers. And that led to her becoming a member of the band Shalimar on the Soul Train label. This week, the three members of Shalimar, Jody Watley, along with Jeffrey Daniel, the fellow who used to sneak her into Soul Train, and Howard Hewitt, are at number 31 with The Second Time Around.

Shalimar falling from 16 to 31 with their former top 10 record the second time around. 30 hits to number one and counting them down. I'm Casey Kasem. Every week, we count down the biggest hits in America as determined by the official Billboard survey. The last time San Francisco's Boz Scaggs was in the countdown was back in 1977 when he went to number 11 with Lido Shuffle. This week, Boz Scaggs debuts at number 30 with Breakdown, Dead Ahead.

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This one debuts at number 30, Breakdown Dead Ahead by Boz Scaggs. Now, an American Top 40 Extra. The biggest hit that the 60s group The Turtles ever had. The Turtles' three biggest hits were Happy Together, She'd Rather Be With Me, and Eleanor. And the biggest of all from 1967 was this one.

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1: Number 29.
0: The Pretenders from England climb four notches with Brass in Pocket.

The Pretenders at number 29, moving up four notches on American Top 40 with a former number one song in England, Brass in Pocket. 28 hits to number one and the countdown.

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Up two notches to 28, it's the Brother

0: second week on the chart, moving from 30 to 28 in the countdown on American Top 40, The Brothers Johnson and Stomp. There's a band in the countdown whose lead guitarist, when he was only 15 years old, was asked by the great Eric Clapton to join the superstar's band, Cream. But the teenager turned Eric the Great down because he had a better offer. That story and his group's current hit are coming up.
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0: Every week on American Top 40, we count down the most popular songs in the land. From Freetown, New York to Freeport, Texas. From Freeland, Indiana to Freedom, California. Climbing a notch to 27 this week, here's the group Utopia with Set Me Free.

singer Todd Rundgren produced this song. It's Utopia, the name of the group, with Set Me Free at number 27. This is Casey on American Top 40 in Hollywood. And now we're up to the latest hit by the band whose lead guitarist, when he was just 15 years old, turned down an offer to join superstar Eric Clapton's super band, Cream. Out of his mind, you say? Well, let me tell you about it. The rock band Journey's lead guitarist, Neil Schon, has been playing guitar since he was 8 years old. And Neil told us that early on, he found he was really good at it. So good that by the time he was 14, Neil Schon was already playing guitar in clubs around the San Francisco Bay Area. Now, for most guitarists, even talented ones, the story usually ends right there at that stage. But Neil Schon came on the scene at a magical time in the Bay Area. It was the late 60s when many new bands were forming and musicians from all over the world were looking to San Francisco for inspiration. And that's how Neil Schon, when he was only 15 years old, was heard performing by British superstar Eric Clapton. And Clapton invited Neil to join his super band, Cream. But Neil said, no thanks. He told us that he was flattered by Eric Clapton's invitation, but he didn't want to live in London. His heart belonged to San Francisco. Besides, he had another offer. Carlos Santana had asked Neil to join his band, Santana. Not bad for a musician who was still 15 years old. This week, Neil Schon and his band of the past 7 years, Journey, move up 3 notches to number 26. Any way you want it.

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0: This is Casey on American Top 40. Gary Newman is a young Englishman who foresees pop music of the future as having no feeling, no soul, as being cold and correct to match our advancing technology. To make his point, Gary recorded his first hit single relying almost entirely on synthesized music. But in his lyric, he expresses a very basic emotion, fear. He says, "Here in my car, I feel safest of all. I can lock all my doors."

0: 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At number 25 in the countdown, moving up 7 big notches, Cars.
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0: Prior hits by the group Ambrosia have been Holding On to Yesterday, Magical Mystery Tour, and How Much I Feel. This week, Ambrosia comes roaring into the countdown at number 24 with Biggest Part of Me.

a three-man band consisting of David Pack, Joe Puerta, and Burley Drummond. Ambrosia, debuting at number 24 with Biggest Part of Me. Now from the AT40 archive. Another of the number one songs of the 70s, and we're up to November 1978. This was the 227th number one single of the 70s, You Needed Me by Anne Murray.

0: In our weekly review of all the number one songs of the 70s from the AT40 archives of November 1978, that was Anne Murray with You Needed Me, Billboard's 227th number one single of the 70s. This is American Top 40 in Hollywood, California, counting down the most popular songs in the USA. I'm Casey Kasem, and we'll continue in a moment. 23 hits to go to the number one song in the land.
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0: You're hearing the 40 biggest hits in the nation according to Billboard's official survey of radio stations and record stores from coast to coast. This is American Top 40. My name's Casey Kasem, and our countdown continues with a remake of a song that's already hit twice in the past 15 years. In 1965, Little Anthony and the Imperials got up to number 10. In 69, The Letterman took it to number 12. And here it is again.
2: Number 23.
0: With the highest debut record of the week, superstar Linda Ronstadt. Hurt so bad.

set with the highest debuting record of the week, coming in at number 23, That's Hurt So Bad. This is Casey in Hollywood. You know, most bands get their first club jobs by learning to play the hit songs made popular by other acts. But there's a man in the countdown whose first band had to play simple songs that he custom wrote for them because they weren't good enough to play other people's hits. His story is coming up. I'm Casey Kasem. Fleetwood Mac's third hit off their Tusk LP climbs two notches this week to 22. Think About Me.

number 22 in popularity and moving up too. That's Fleetwood Mac with Think About Me. You know, most bands start out in the business playing the hits recorded by other acts who've already made it. But what do you do if you're stuck with a group of musicians who don't know enough chords to play the hits? Well, you do what Rupert Holmes did. Rupert told us that he used to play in a band that had problems. He said, we weren't very good as singers or musicians. The trouble was, the guys in the band only knew about five chords. So, we just weren't good enough to play other people's songs. Because of that, Rupert said, I had to start writing original songs for the band using only those five chords that they knew and the few melody lines we could sing. Rupert went on to tell us that he really enjoyed playing his own songs and figured it was so much fun, he might even try doing it for a living. But with another band. According to Rupert, that original band, in the 4 years they were together, made a grand total of $540. That's $135 a year. So Rupert knew that after them, he had no place to go but up. This week, Rupert Holmes is at number 21 on American Top 40 with Him.

A song that spent 5 weeks in the top 10 last week went to 13, this week down to 21. Rupert Holmes on AT40 with the tune Him. Herb Thame and Linda Green climbed two more notches this week with their wedding song for the 80s. Here's Peaches and Herb with I Pledge My Love.

Survey song number 20 on American Top 40, moving up a couple of notches, Peaches and Herb with I Pledge My Love. 19 big ones to number one, and we count them.

Every week, American Top 40 is heard in the 50 states and around the world on great radio stations like WHSB, Alpena, Michigan, WINC, Winchester, Virginia, and WIFE, Indianapolis, Indiana. The countdown continues now with a song holding at number 19 by The Whispers, and the beat goes on.

Clapton, a recent number one disco and soul hit at number 19 on American Top 40 again this week, sung by The Whispers. Linda Ronstadt is nearly back-to-back with herself in our countdown this week. We just heard her at number 23 with Hurt So Bad. And here she is again at number 18 with How Do I Make

0: superstar Linda Ronstadt at number 18, falling a notch this week on American Top 40 with How Do I Make You? Coming up, a long-distance dedication from a girl in Nebraska forced into living the life of a housewife at the age of 16.
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0: AT40 originates in Hollywood. I'm Casey Kasem.
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0: Here's Charlie Doerr, pilot of the airwaves.

American Top 40 moving from 23 to 17 with Pilot of the Airwaves. This is Casey Kasem on American Top 40 in Hollywood. Every week, the mail brings in a lot of requests for long-distance dedications, and we read every single one of them to find those that we read on the show. Here's a letter from a girl in Nebraska. She writes, "Dear Casey, 2 years ago, my parents split up. Since then, I've been the female head of my house. I've been trapped taking care of my father, my brother, and my sister. My social life has been non-existent. My friends are few and dates are fewer. For a long time, I accepted this without complaint. I can't begin to tell you about the horrible loneliness, the times when my only friends were my cats and my pen and paper. Being 16 and living the life of a housewife has to be one of the most horrible tricks fate can play. And it seems the harder you fight, the worse it gets. Then, last summer, I met a man. He brought love and laughter into my lonely life. He gave me unselfish time and his heart. And it doesn't matter that there's 20 years between us. Now he's in Minnesota, out of my reach here in Nebraska, but never out of my heart. I dedicate the love theme from Romeo and Juliet to Dick and to me. Love, a girl named Johnny. Johnny, here's your long-distance dedication.

0: from 1969, the love theme from Romeo and Juliet by Henry Mancini. A long-distance dedication from a girl in Nebraska to the man who showed her that love can make a hard life a lot easier. Next up on American Top 40, the fastest moving record in the countdown this week.
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0: I'm Casey Kasem. Here's the week's biggest mover, up 10 notches to number 16. Kenny Rogers with Kim Carnes.

fall in love with a dreamer. The biggest climber of the week, up 10 notches by Kenny Rogers and Kim Carnes. This is Casey on American Top 40, and the countdown doesn't stop until we get to number one. The song at 15, falling 7 notches, the former number one tune by Queen.

After 12 consecutive weeks in the top 10, that falls from 8 to 15. Crazy Little Thing Called Love by Queen. Coming up on AT40, a slice of rock and roll life on the road. The day that Dr. Hook tried wrestling with Japan's 400-pound sumo wrestlers. That story and where to send the Get Well cards are coming up. I'm Casey Kasem. The Ruffin brothers, David and Jimmy, have made quite a mark for themselves in the record business. David was lead singer for the Temptations before going solo, and Jimmy Ruffin has had 4 top 40 hits. His latest, up to number 14 this week. Here's Jimmy Ruffin and Hold On to My Love.

to My Love, Jimmy Ruffin on American Top 40, moving four notches to number 14 in the countdown. Well, now, my story of the great lengths rock musicians will go to experience something different. A few weeks ago, the band called Dr. Hook was on tour of Japan. And the band's leaders, Ray Sawyer and Dennis LeCourriere, decided they wanted to try wrestling with Japan's legendary 400-pound sumo wrestlers. So, the group's Japanese promoter got in touch with a sumo wrestling academy, explained what the band wanted, and got an enthusiastic okay. The next day, when Ray and Dennis got to the academy,

They were first given hot Japanese baths to purify them. Then they were dressed in a traditional sumo loincloth. But since Ray and Dennis only weigh about 175 pounds apiece, the loincloths didn't really fit them. Dennis said, "Next to these guys, we looked like chickens in diapers. Those cloths wrap around them about twice, and they went around us about 30 times." Ray describes his encounter with Japan's grand champion as like trying to knock down an office building. Wrestling with those guys was like a Tom and Jerry cartoon. They don't realize their own strength. They could hiccup and break all your bones. End of quote. That's what Ray Sawyer and Dennis LeCourriere of Dr. Hook have to say about their brief encounter with sumo wrestling. This week, they're back to rock music. At number 13, Dr. Hook with Sexy Eyes.

Number 13, sixth week on the chart, they move up two notches with Sexy Eyes. Now from the AT40 archive. Another of the number one songs of the 70s, and we're up to November 1978. This was the 228th number one single of the 70s, MacArthur Park by Donna Summer.

0: in our weekly review of all the number one songs of the 70s from the AT40 archives of November 1978. That was Donna Summer with MacArthur Park, Billboard's 228th number one single of the 70s. This is Casey Kasem in Hollywood, counting down the most popular songs in the USA this week on AT40. We're 12 hits away from the number one song in the land, and we'll continue the countdown in a moment.
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0: Now, heading into the 12 biggest hits in the country, I'd like to welcome four new stations to the American Top 40 family. There's KAFM in Dallas, Texas, WKCM in Hawesville, Kentucky, WHDM in McKenzie, Tennessee, and WGGQ in Waupun, Wisconsin. Proud to have you with us. I'm Casey Kasem, and we're doing our weekly survey of the most popular records in the USA.
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0: This week, Billy Joel's 10th Top 40 hit moves up two notches to 12,

moving up two this week in American Top 40 with You May Be Right. Not long ago, Robert Cool Bell told us that Kool and the Gang got over-creative with their last two albums, so they decided to go back to basics, back to a fairly simple sound. And that simple sound has given them two top 10 hits. The most recent dropped six notches this week to 11. Kool and the Gang and Too Hot.

0: and the Gang at number 11, falling from number 5 with Too Hot. In the 1960s, Motown Records operated a company school to teach its artists how to sing and dance and generally behave. But one singing group under contract was having such a hard time hitting the charts, they weren't allowed to attend classes. Well, their 25th chart hit is coming up.
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0: American Top 40 is heard in the 50 states and around the world every week on great radio stations like WINE, Danbury, Connecticut, WJDQ, Meridian, Mississippi, and Radio Kanto, Tokyo, Japan. Holding steady at number 10 for the second.

at number 10 on the countdown, second week in a row, Michael Jackson and Off the Wall. This is Casey Kasem on American Top 40 in Hollywood. Remember the story of the ugly duckling that grew into a beautiful swan? Well, it's also the story of the Spinners, the vocal group who were under contract to Motown Records back in the mid-60s. Now, in those days, Motown was operating a school for performers within the company. President Berry Gordy knew that to succeed big, his artists would have to be able to do more than just sound good on a record. So he set up a music school at Motown's Detroit headquarters, where the Motown acts were taught grooming, dress, and social etiquette, as well as stage presence, such as how to hold a microphone and even how to climb up on a piano. The school cost the company a lot of money, but it gave Motown's artists a big advantage. Well, the Spinners were having such little success in hitting the charts that the company wouldn't let them take up valuable space in the classes. In 4 years, they charted only 3 times, and never higher than number 27. And between 1965 and 70, they never charted at all. But Motown had enough faith in the Spinners to keep them on, letting them earn their way doing odd jobs around the company. But by 1972, Motown and the Spinners decided it wasn't working out, and they parted ways. Soon after, the Spinners signed with Atlantic Records, and since then have hit the top 40 13 times, with 5 top 10 songs and 1 number 1. And that's how the Spinners grew from an awkward duckling to a graceful swan. Here they are with their 25th chart song, Working My Way.

0: Number 3 this week at number 9. Still in the top 10, The Spinners with Working My Way Back to You. 8 big ones to number 1, and we're counting them down.
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0: A decade ago, a trio of unknown songwriters shared a house together, paying a total rent of $100 a month. Their names were J.D. Souther, Jackson Brown, and Glenn Frey. These days, all three are very successful songwriters, and they live in mansions. Glenn Frey is with the Eagles. Here's a song he co-wrote for them. At number 8, I Can't Tell You Why.

The Eagles, second week in the top 10, moving from 9 to 8 with I Can't Tell You Why. This is Casey in Hollywood. Bob Seger paints a very pretty picture of life at Fire Lake. He sings, who wants to brave those bronze beauties lying in the sun with their long, soft hair falling, flying as they run at night?